0: third minute. They scored on a PK. Harry Kane scored for England. So they were also down to 10 men because there was a red card for an England defender who was sent off. So England, much like the United States, will have to play without just with 10 men for the last 35 minutes of this game. All right, coming up next, the MLB All-Star rosters are set. We're going to give you our thoughts. 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
6: This September, the Mountaineers are coming home.
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0: On Sunday, she will face Jessica Pegula in the quarters. First All-American ladies match at Wimbledon between top 10 seeds since the 2009 final between Serena and Venus Williams. SportsCenter all night, ESPN Radio. On the hard court, WNBA, Fever, Aces.
1: Johnson will take the three with the shot clock winding down. Boston able to tip it to herself. Another offensive rebound. Back in the zone. Mitchell shoots over the top of it for three.
0: Kelsey Mitchell, 201 career 15-point games. Passes Katie Smith for 20th most in WNBA history. Third straight 25-point game. Fever get the win, 84-68 over the Aces. First win on the road in the regular season against the Aces since they moved to Las Vegas in 2018. In Toronto, Tempo hosting the Wings.
2: Five on the shot clock for Paige Beckers. Tries to go up and in and gets that one to go. 22 on the day for Paige Beckers to go along with seven assists.
0: TSN Wings an 89-76 win over the Tempo. 22 points for Paige Beckers. 17th career game with 20 points and five assists since entering the WNBA in 2025. Going to be back on the pitch. That's next. SportsCenter all night. It's ESPN Radio.
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0: in 2018. In Toronto, Tempo hosting the Wings.
1: Five on the shot clock for Paige Beckers. Tries to go up and in and gets that one to go. 22 on the day for Paige Beckers to go along with seven assists.
0: TSN Wings an 89-76 win over the Tempo. 22 points for Paige Beckers. 17th career game with 20 points and five assists since entering the WNBA in 2025. Going to be back on the pitch. That's next. SportsCenter All Night. It's ESPN Radio.
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0: that sound, courtesy Fox News. In June, the Quick Creek plant in Martinsburg experienced a failure that coated the surrounding area in gray dust that was very hard to get off. Mayor Kevin Knowles lives near the plant.
1: Well, yeah, actually, all three of my vehicles were hit pretty hard, and it's actually one of the, probably the worst ones that I've seen since I've lived there. And as the crow flies, I'm probably about a half a mile from the plant. My neighbor the next day showed me a video on his cameras, and it looked like it was snowing the night before. You know, I do credit Quikrete for admitting that they had an issue. They did meet with us. They met with myself and Andy Blake. They had something faulted with their filter.
0: You can hear that full interview on our Panhandle News Network Spotify. Mayor Greg Sheen said there was no better place to celebrate Independence Day than in America's first spa town, where the governor visited for a flag raising at 9 a.m. at the courthouse, and at 1 p.m. was the reading of the Declaration of Independence. For the Panhandle News Network, I'm Marcia Kovalik.
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3: Here is your Panhandle News Network forecast. Today will be cloudy and not as hot, but still humid with a brief shower or two in the morning. Later in the day, expect a couple more showers and a heavy thunderstorm, which could lead to flash flooding. The high temperature will reach 85 degrees. With your Panhandle News Network forecast, I'm meteorologist Joe Lundberg.
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5: 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Do they get him? 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
6: 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Brady's running. Brady, first down, West Virginia!
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6: 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On 81 between Winchester, Martinsburg, and Hagerstown. I don't see any accidents. 70 looks okay. Hancock, Hagerstown, South Mountain to Frederick lanes are open. Merging onto southbound 270. You got some delays there in Hyattstown that you're fine toward the lane divide. 15 across Point of Rocks, kind of busy there. The rest of the ride to Leesburg is good. Route 9, traffic slows at Harper's Ferry Road, Hillsboro, Berlin, Turnpike, and Route 7 out of Berryville to Leesburg. Traffic is okay. I'm Allie Oakley with traffic.
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9: 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This week on our Daily Visits, a conversation about the elk calving season in southern West Virginia. There have been several observations of calves in recent days in the elk country of the coal fields, but project leader Randy Kelly says it's still kind of early to know any numbers.
10: It's a little early to say that. We still, you know, we still have some actually probably being born. I know one, my technician has been keeping an eye on a cow that's actually pretty close to the office there, and he saw a wobbly legged one this week, so it wasn't very old. So it'll be a little while before we can really say how many we have.
9: Kelly said the behavior of cow elk right now is very common, to just wander off, disappear, and isolate in order to drop a calf.
10: They do move off by themselves a lot of times to birth. So, you know, you can, there's so, you know, this is 27,000 acres. So, and then we have several that are off the areas.
9: Even if they're spotted again, though, they generally have the calf hidden. More on that tomorrow. I'm Chris Lawrence with Outdoors Today on Metro News, the voice of West Virginia. 6:37 on the morning news. Back to the sports desk for another update. Here is Daniel Woods. Daniel, good morning.
0: Good morning, Chris. After a dominant sophomore season, West Virginia University's Gavin Kelly is continuing his hot streak through the summer. The All-American catcher named to Team USA's collegiate national team for the first ever World Collegiate Baseball Championship in Taiwan later this month. Kelly took part in Team USA's training camp last week, hitting 250 over 8 scrimmages and seeing time behind the plate, at second base, and in the outfield. He's the second Mountaineer to join the collegiate national team after J.J. Weatherholt competed for Team USA in 2023. He heads to Taichung City, Taiwan for the World Collegiate Baseball Championship, which begins on July 11th. High school football teams around the state are already working toward the fall season, with the Morgantown Mohegans setting their sights on defending their 2025 state championship in Class Quad A. Junior quarterback Maddox Twigg returns after winning the J.R. House Award as the state's best signal caller last season, and head coach Sean Beiser says he expects another step forward in 2026.
11: More mental game with him now, and he has the physical tools. It's just making his reads, making the right checks and the things we need to do. Once he gets that down, we're going to be in good shape. And we've really focused on that a lot here in the spring and the summer.
0: Meanwhile, in Class AA, Doddridge County returns a large group of seniors from a team that won 12 games and reached the playoff semifinals in 2026. Veteran lineman Jacob Britton says they learned a lot from that success and want to continue building upon it this season.
12: Every week, just battling it out, just going closer and closer to your dreams of a high school championship. And I know it's not how you wanted it to turn out, but we fought, and we're going to come back and hopefully get it done.
0: The Bulldogs have several key positions to fill, including replacing All-State quarterback Bryson Dixon. But head coach Bobby Burnside says they have talented athletes ready to step up.
13: You graduate great players, and there's opportunities, but it is rewarding to see younger players or inexperienced players make the jump and get on the field and be successful.
0: Joe Bercato's summer visits with Morgantown and Doddridge County are available right now at WVMetroNews.com. The NBA Summer League continues tonight in both Salt Lake City as well as Los Angeles and in San Francisco for the California Classic. A trio of players with Mountain State ties will take the floor. Poca native Isaac McNeely joining the Atlanta Hawks for his second game with the team against the Oklahoma City Thunder tonight at 7 o'clock. WVU alum Javon Small hits the floor with the Memphis Grizzlies at 9, facing off with the Utah Jazz, led by number 2 overall pick Darren Peterson. WVU product Jesse Edwards and the Milwaukee Bucks close out the night. That's a 10 o'clock tip-off against the Sacramento Kings. The United States will have its top goal scorer tonight in the World Cup round of 16 against Belgium, with FIFA suspending Falerin Balogun's red card following his ejection against Bosnia and Herzegovina in the round of 32. Multiple reports confirm that President Donald Trump asked FIFA President Gianni Infantino to review the decision, and the organization's disciplinary board ruled that Balogun will be allowed to play for the U.S. this evening. The Americans and the Belgians kick off tonight at 8 o'clock. Knockout play resumes in the World Cup this afternoon at 3 p.m., Spain facing Portugal. England and Norway are both on to the quarterfinals with wins Sunday, as the English played the final 43 minutes down a man and still beat Mexico 3-2. Norway advances with a pair of goals by Erling Haaland. He scored twice in the second half to eliminate Brazil. Play continues at Wimbledon today, with the women's world number 1 eliminated ahead of the quarterfinals. Top-ranked Aryna Sabalenka is out after losing in straight sets against Canadian Naomi Osaka, who reaches the final 8 at Wimbledon for the first time. The round of 16 continues in the men's bracket today, with American Taylor Fritz among the 8 players fighting to advance. World number one Jannik Sinner and seven-time champion Novak Djokovic are already through to the quarterfinals, Djokovic setting the world record for the most Wimbledon match wins by a man in his victory on Sunday. Morning news time is 6:41.
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14: Good morning. With your news update, I'm Marcia Cavalli. The National Weather Service has issued a flood watch. It's in effect from 4 this afternoon through this evening. Excessive runoff could result in the flooding of rivers, creeks, streams, and other low-lying and flood-prone locations. Multiple rounds of heavy rainfall are possible this afternoon and evening. There have been a lot of changes going on the campus of WVU Medicine East Berkeley Medical Center. Regional President and CEO of Berkeley Medical Center, Marco Hearn, joined us on Panhandle Live last week. He talked about the early construction stages of the $200 million expansion project.
15: We have really started to begin the major construction efforts on the main side of the campus. So net right now, since we've started construction, we've added about 500 parking spots to our campus. We have effectively moved our main entrance to the north entrance of the campus. And so where same-day surgery is off Tavern Road, that's where we're really instructing patients to come in and use as our main entrance.
14: When it's all said and done, the Berkeley Medical Center campus could be one of the largest hospitals in the state.
15: We will be the second largest in the state, so we're increasing our bed capacity from 200 beds to 325 all private rooms. In addition, right now we have a new linear accelerator project coming on the campus, so that's for our radiation oncology patients. That will open in October. We also, as you talked a little bit about Jefferson's medical campus, we will be breaking ground. We'll have a groundbreaking ceremony later this month over there for a $60 million expansion on that campus.
14: Hear that full interview on our Panhandle News Network Spotify. A government watchdog says the Secret Service missed several opportunities to prevent the 2024 assassination attempt on then-candidate Donald Trump in Pennsylvania. The Secret Service says it agrees with the critiques and has already remedied those problems. I'm Marcia Kovalik.
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17: Good morning from the MTA. Overall, a great start to our Monday morning on the MARC train system. Brunswick trains 872 and 874 are both operating on time. Train 878 is the last train out of Martinsburg at 625, Duffield 642, Harpers Ferry just before 7 o'clock, Brunswick 707, Point of Rocks at 717. That train pulls into Union Station just after 8:30 this morning. For the MTA Transit team, I'm Austin Todd with your MARC Rail Update.
6: 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Between Winchester, Martinsburg, and Hagerstown, there are no accidents. Traffic is good. 70 is fine between Hancock, Hagerstown, South Mountain, and Frederick. All lanes are open, but traffic will slow when you get to 340. Southbound 270, pretty heavy in Hinestown. Then you're fine toward the lane divide. 15 across Point of Rocks, not bad going into Luckett's and Leesburg. Route 9 out of Martinsburg to Charlestown, I don't see traffic accidents and no slowdowns really. I mean, you got a brief one at Harpers Ferry Road, definitely one when you get to Percival Road to the Berlin Turnpike and Hamilton Station. I'm Allie Oakley with traffic.
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18: Here is your Panhandle News Network forecast. Today will be cloudy and not as hot, but still humid with a brief shower or two in the morning. Later in the day, expect a couple more showers and a heavy thunderstorm, which could lead to flash flooding. The high temperature will reach 85 degrees. With your Panhandle News Network forecast, I'm meteorologist Joe Lundberg.
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0: that sound, courtesy Fox News. In June, the Quick Creek plant in Martinsburg experienced a failure that coated the surrounding area in gray dust that was very hard to get off. Mayor Kevin Knowles lives near the plant.
1: Well, yeah, actually, all three of my vehicles were hit pretty hard, and that's actually one of the, probably the worst ones that I've seen since I've lived there. And as the crow flies, I'm probably about a half a mile from the plant. My neighbor the next day showed me a video on his cameras, and it looked like it was snowing the night before. You know, I do credit Quikrete for admitting that they had an issue. They did meet with us. They met with myself and Andy Blake. They had something faulted with their filter.
0: You can hear that full interview on our Panhandle News Network Spotify. Mayor Greg Sheen said there was no better place to celebrate Independence Day than in America's first spa town, where the governor visited for a flag raising at 9 a.m. at the courthouse, and at 1 p.m. was the reading of the Declaration of Independence. For the Panhandle News Network, I'm Marcia Kovalik.
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9: 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There are no accidents. Where 70 and 81 come together, it is busy. 70 between Hancock, Hagerstown, Myersville, and Frederick lanes are open. Now you merge onto southbound 270. Traffic is going to slow into Hyattstown. The rest of the ride to Bethesda, it's good. 15 across Point of Rocks, a little bit busy there. Luckett's to Leesburg, you're fine. Route 9, Martinsburg to Charlestown, I don't see crashes. Traffic slows Harper's Ferry Road, Berlin Turnpike, Hamilton Station, and Route 7 out of Berryville to Leesburg. Traffic really is in pretty good shape right now. Not a lot of complaints. At 522, Hancock, Berkeley Springs, and into Winchester, you're moving. I'm Allie Oakley with traffic.
8: Here's your AccuWeather forecast on WEPM and WCST, the Panhandle News Network.
10: Here is your Panhandle News Network forecast. Today will be cloudy and not as hot, but still humid with a brief shower or two in the morning. Later in the day, expect a couple more showers and a heavy thunderstorm, which could lead to flash flooding. The high temperature will reach 85 degrees. With your Panhandle News Network forecast, I'm meteorologist Joe Lundberg.
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5: 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On 81, between Winchester, Martinsburg, and Hagerstown, there are no accidents. 70 is fine. Hancock, Hagerstown, Myersville to Frederick. You merge onto southbound 270. Traffic slows out of Hyattstown, then you're going to be fine toward Lane Divide. On the spur, traffic is going to be quite heavy. 15 across Point of Rocks, Luckett's to Leesburg. It's not bad. Route 9 out of Martinsburg to Charlestown. I don't see any accidents. Traffic slows Harper's Ferry Road, Hillsborough Road, Berlin Turnpike, and then after that to Route 7. Traffic is going to be just fine. I don't see any problems the length of Route 7 between Winchester to Leesburg. And don't forget Berryville Pike at Wheatland Road. They've got that construction zone now. I'm Allie Oakley with traffic.
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6: Of West Virginia. 7:36 on the morning news. Good morning, I'm Chris Lawrence, and it's time for commentary delivered this morning by Metro News Talkline co-host TJ Mattis.
7: Chris, Social Security has a math problem. Today, more money is going out in benefits than is coming in through payroll taxes. The difference is covered by the program's trust fund. But according to the 2026 trustees report, that fund is now expected to run dry in late 2032. After that, payroll taxes would still cover about 78% of promised benefits. But unless Congress acts, current law says benefits would have to be cut by roughly 22%.

0: percent. There are plenty of ideas floating around Washington. Raise taxes, trim benefits, increase the retirement age. Hoppy Kirchville recently laid out a piece outlining several of those options. Read it now at the website. But after watching Washington struggle to solve just about every major challenge over the past several decades, perhaps it's worth asking a different question. What if part of the solution isn't in Washington at all? Consider what's happening among older Americans. According to the Wall Street Journal, the number of entrepreneurs between the ages of 55 and 64 who incorporated new businesses has jumped 22% over the past decade. One retiree operates a small nutrition business that brings in about $800 a month, enough to cover the family's budget without touching savings. Another invested a small portion of his retirement nest egg into an indoor golf simulator business. His goal isn't to build the next Fortune 500 company. It's to earn about $10,000 a month doing something he enjoys. Different stories, same lesson. Retirement doesn't have to mean the end of productive work. It can be the beginning of a second career. Social Security was never designed to be someone's entire retirement plan. Yet for too many Americans, that's exactly what it's become. One could argue, and any basic retirement calculator will show you, that if the government's 12.4% payroll tax had simply been invested over the decades in a low-cost S&P index fund, many retirees would likely be financially independent today. But that ship has sailed. So let's focus on what we can do right now. If retirees want to start a business, why not make it easier? Why not reduce the Social Security self-employment tax burden for retirees who continue working? Let them keep more of what they earn while still contributing to the economy. Saving Social Security should absolutely remain a national priority, but encouraging more Americans to generate income, create wealth, and build businesses later in life ought to be part of the conversation too. Because the more Americans stand on their own two feet, the less pressure there is on a retirement system that was never meant to carry the entire load by itself. Chris?
1: Thank you, TJ, and he'll be back at 10:06 with Metro News Talk Line. 7:39 on the morning news. Let's go back to the sports desk and get another update with Daniel Woods. Daniel, good morning.
2: Good morning, Chris. West Virginia University's All-American catcher is headed to the international stage. Gavin Kelly, named to the Team USA Collegiate National Team for the inaugural World Collegiate Baseball Championship in Taiwan later this month. Kelly is the second Mountaineer named to the Collegiate National Team, joining J.J. Weatherholt, who competed for Team USA in 2023. Soon to be a junior, Kelly hit 250 in 8 scrimmages as part of Team USA's training camp last week and now heads to Taichung City, Taiwan, as the World Collegiate Baseball Championship runs July 11th through the 15th. Off-season workouts continue for high school football teams around West Virginia, and plenty of eyes are on the defending Class Quad A state champions, Morgantown, looking to follow up its first title in more than 20 years. Head coach Sean Beiser says his team is focused forward on a new season.
3: Be honest with you, we haven't talked about it really at all. I mean, you know, we got our rings came in late, so we had to do that, which I was like, I want to be past this already, and you know, that sort of thing. So we don't even talk about really last year. We just talk about the expectation of what is expected in our program.
2: Morgantown brings back just 7 starters from last year's team, but those contributors are working to continue the success they enjoyed in 2025. All-state lineman Chase Travis believes this is just the start of something big.
4: Winning a state title really showed us that it was possible, and I think it's only the beginning from now with Coach Beiser and the future of the team.
2: Meanwhile, in Class AA, Doddridge County hopes to build on a successful 2025 of its own that included 12 wins in a state semifinal appearance. Head coach Bobby Burnside is aiming for his veteran team to turn last season's run into an even bigger 2026.
5: It's very special. What we did was crazy good. 12-1, losing to the state champion in the semifinals. It was just a very special season, a special group of athletes that, you know, are down in the history books.
2: Our own Joe Brocato's summer visits with Morgantown and Doddridge County are available in full at WVMetroNews.com. A trio of players with West Virginia ties will compete tonight at the NBA Summer League. Polka native Isaac McNeely on the floor with the Atlanta Hawks against the Oklahoma City Thunder at 7 o'clock. WVU alum Javon Small takes the floor with the Memphis Grizzlies at 9 against the Utah Jazz. And number 2 overall pick Darren Peterson while WVU product Jesse Edwards and the Milwaukee Bucks close out the night at 10 o'clock against the Sacramento Kings. Morning news time is 7:42.
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7: Good morning. With your news update, I'm Marcia Cavalli. The National Weather Service has issued a flood watch. It's in effect from 4 this afternoon through this evening. Excessive runoff could result in the flooding of rivers, creeks, streams, and other low-lying and flood-prone locations. Multiple rounds of heavy rainfall are possible this afternoon and evening. There have been a lot of changes going on the campus of WVU Medicine East Berkeley Medical Center. Regional President and CEO of Berkeley Medical Center, Marco Hearn, joined us on Panhandle Live last week. He talked about the early construction stages of the $200 million expansion project.
8: We have really started to begin the major construction efforts on the main side of the campus. So net right now, since we've started construction, we've added about 500 parking spots to our campus. We have effectively moved our main entrance to the north entrance of the campus. And so where same-day surgery is off Tavern Road, that's where we're really instructing patients to come in and use as our main entrance.
7: When it's all said and done, the Berkeley Medical Center campus could be one of the largest hospitals in the state.
8: We will be the second largest in the state, so we're increasing our bed capacity from 200 beds to 325 all private rooms. In addition, right now we have a new linear accelerator project coming on the campus, so that's for our radiation oncology patients. That will open in October. We also, as you talked a little bit about Jefferson's medical campus, we will be breaking ground. We'll have a groundbreaking ceremony later this month over there for a $60 million expansion on that campus.
7: Hear that full interview on our Panhandle News Network Spotify. A government watchdog says the Secret Service missed several opportunities to prevent the 2024 assassination attempt on then-candidate Donald Trump in Pennsylvania. The Secret Service says it agrees with the critiques and has already remedied those problems. More news anytime at panhandlenewsnetwork.com. For the Panhandle News Network, I'm Marcia Kovalik.
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15: 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On 81 between Winchester, Martinsburg, and Hagerstown, I don't see any accidents. Traffic is fine. 70 is good, too. Between Hancock, Hagerstown, Myersville, and Frederick, merging onto southbound 270. Heavy out of Urbana to Hyattstown, then you're going to be fine. Toward lane divide on the spur, traffic's heavy. 15 Point of Rocks busy. Busy in Luckett's, and then also south of Limestone School Road. Route 9, traffic slows Harper's Ferry Road. And on your way to Hillsboro, on your way to the Berlin Turnpike, as well as Hamilton Station. On Route 7, out of Winchester, Berryville, Leesburg, traffic is good to go. I'm Allie Oakley with traffic.
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16: Here is your Panhandle News Network forecast. Today will be cloudy and not as hot, but still humid with a brief shower or two in the morning. Later in the day, expect a couple more showers and a heavy thunderstorm, which could lead to flash flooding. The high temperature will reach 85 degrees. With your Panhandle News Network forecast, I'm meteorologist Joe Lundberg.
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0: served as leader for 17 years and reflected on some of his accomplishments.
1: The Mile Ground and all the improvements along the Mile Ground and the way that that's working, I think it's working pretty well. I still think it would be better to have a roundabout at Airport Boulevard, but that's life.
0: The advisory board selected Mark DeBall to serve as the next executive director.
2: And in Charleston, it was quite a weekend. Peeking out Saturday night with a fireworks show on the Kanawha River coordinated at three different locations. Thousands of people gathered on both sides of the river to witness what was billed as the biggest fireworks show in West Virginia history. And as you heard there, it was a big one, and I would be hard-pressed to argue with them. That was pretty awesome. Show. And ahead of that, Friday night, the one at the America 250 celebration at the Capitol was equally impressive, even though that was just at one location.
0: Right.
2: So, 7:52 now. This is the morning news.
3: Here is your Panhandle News Network forecast. Today will be cloudy and not as hot, but still humid with a brief shower or two in the morning. Later in the day, expect a couple more showers and a heavy thunderstorm, which could lead to flash flooding. The high temperature will reach 85 degrees. With your Panhandle News Network forecast, I'm meteorologist Joe Lundberg.
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15: 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With your Metro News Entertainment Report, I'm Chris Lawrence. Pop star Taylor Swift and Kansas City Chiefs tight end Travis Kelce officially tied the knot at Madison Square Garden on Friday.
16: Comedian Adam Sandler officiated the ceremony, and Swift's brother Austin served as man of honor, while Jason Kelce stood by his brother as best man. The 1,000 or so guest list included A-list celebrities and athletes. And the AMC Theaters CEO, Adam Aaron, posted and then later deleted a very detailed recap of the big night, saying in part, quote, "Tonight, a new era in that romantic story commenced. Surprisingly, it all felt intimate and small. Everything was close. I wish you all could have been there with me to witness real, pure, true joy."
2: That's Fox's Chanley Painter, an iconic 1940s American film, returning to theaters.
17: It's been 85 years since Citizen Kane lit up the silver screen, and now it's coming back.
18: "I can remember absolutely everything, young man. That's my curse. That's one of the greatest curses ever inflicted on the human race, memory."
17: The movie, now revered as one of the greatest films in history, is showing today and Wednesday at select theaters, part of Fathom Entertainment's Big Screen Classics series.
19: "There's only one person in the world to decide what I'm going to do, and that's me."
17: When it was released in 1941, the film, starring Orson Welles, was a box office failure, even while being nominated for 9 Academy Awards. It now consistently ranks at the top of film critics' lists.
20: Rosebud.
17: Tanya J. Powers, Fox News.
2: Latest installment in the Despicable Me universe is falling short of expectation.
21: "We movie the Minions con Monstras."
22: Minions and Monsters mustered up $60 million at the box office, way below the $80 million that had been projected for that family film over the extended holiday weekend. It marks the lowest opening for the series.
23: "What are you, some sort of old man toy?"
22: "What?" Toy Story 5, meanwhile, notched the number 2 slot with $31 million. It's that movie's third week of release. And Supergirl slid to third place in week 2, raking in $9.6 million in ticket sales. Mike Dubusky, ABC News.
2: And to close us out this morning, it was on this day in 1976 that Waylon Jennings and Johnny Cash went into the studio and produced this piece of country gold.
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0: 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I'm Chris Lawrence on Metro News, the voice of West Virginia.
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2: World Cup controversy. I'm Chris Foster, Fox News. Team USA is waiting to find out if its leading star, Flo Balogun, will be able to play tonight against Belgium in Seattle. An automatic one-game suspension after a red card ejection in the last match for stepping on an opponent's ankle was lifted by soccer's governing body, FIFA, after a phone call to its president from President Trump. Fox's Jay Berman reports that may not be the last word.
3: When the U.S. and Belgium meet in the round of 16, Balogun will indeed be in uniform as for now. The Belgian Soccer Federation formally wrote to FIFA to appeal the matter, and the right to appeal was granted. The submission for the appeal had to be in by 8 a.m. Eastern time, as well as the response from U.S. Soccer.
2: And that red card call itself is controversial. It doesn't appear that Balogun meant to hurt the other player. President Trump is expected to leave tonight for the NATO summit starting tomorrow in Ankara, Turkey. UK Ambassador Christian Turner spoke to Fox about the president's demand for more burden sharing. Here's Fox's Alex Hogan.
4: Ahead of the summit, the White House says that it's looking to what it calls a posture review of shifting the burden of Europe's defense to Europe. Britain's ambassador to the U.S. appeared on Fox saying that that's a message that the UK accepts.
5: The outgoing British Prime Minister announced a huge rise in our defense spending. It adds up to $393 billion over the next 4 to 5 years.
4: President Trump will meet with Ukrainian President Volodymyr Zelensky at the summit. A senior U.S. official says the discussions will center on the urgency to end the war and that the president will likely also follow up with Russian President Vladimir Putin as well.
2: And Zelensky is asking for more international support after Russian airstrikes kill at least 18 people in and around the capital, Kyiv, overnight. In Rittman, Ohio, a police officer is killed, two others and a police dog are wounded, shot responding to reports of gunfire at a home. That suspect and two other people were found dead inside the home. Several police cars with bullet holes had to be towed from the scene. 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
2: Today is the start of a 5-day hearing in Utah about what evidence can be introduced at Charlie Kirk's accused murderer Tyler Robinson's trial. A Georgia teacher suspended over social media comments about the murders reached a settlement with her school district.
7: The Southern Poverty Law Center announcing its client was awarded almost $300,000 in a settlement with their school district following her indefinite suspension shortly after the murder of Charlie Kirk. Michelle Mickens had posted to her Facebook page that the world was safer without the Turning Point USA founder, who was assassinated. She called him a horrible person, a fascist full of hate for anyone who is different. The school district has not commented on the settlement, but the SPLC issued a statement saying the case illustrates that public school employees, including teachers, have a constitutionally protected right to free speech. Sue Guzman, Fox News.
2: House Speaker Mike Johnson says he'll do what he can to get the Save America Act passed, requiring photo ID to vote in federal elections and proof of citizenship when registering to vote.
8: President Trump, during his July 4th speech on the National Mall, again stated his intent to pass voting reform. Speaker Johnson said on Fox News Sunday he'll stick to his plan to get that done.
9: We have done this in the House now 3 times already. We're going to do it again. And I'm going to put it in a reconciliation bill so that we can get it through the Senate. The problem is there's only 53 Republicans in the Senate.
8: That measure would need 7 Democrats to join Republicans to get it through. Speaker Johnson said because he believes Democrats allow cheating in elections is why it won't get Democratic support. Gernal Scott, Fox News.
2: Michigan State Senator Mallory McMorrow has dropped out of the Democrats' primary for U.S. Senate in a race that's now down to Congresswoman Haley Stevens. She's considered the more establishment candidate against Dr. Abdul El-Sayed, supported by the party's more progressive wing. I'm Chris Foster. This is Fox News.
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10: Here is your Panhandle News Network forecast. Today will be cloudy and not as hot, but still humid with a brief shower or two in the morning. Later in the day, expect a couple more showers and a heavy thunderstorm, which could lead to flash flooding. The high temperature will reach 85 degrees. With your Panhandle News Network forecast, I'm meteorologist Joe Lundberg.
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1: Hear from the coaches and players that make the Eastern Panhandle the place for sports in the state of West Virginia.
26: What a comeback it has been for the Musselman Lady Appleman. In year one, head coach Tim Potter has sculpted a state tournament qualifier.
27: Gets a high snap. Robinson trying to get to the outside. Makes a jerk move. Gets to the inside. Keyshawn Robinson. Touchdown, Cougar.
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28: The throw not in time. Hedgesville going to Charleston.
27: Moore might have a foot race. 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One man to beat to the corner. Can Moore do it? He does it. 80 yards. Touchdown, Berkeley Springs. The third of the night for the junior.
28: It's a touchdown for Jordan Barnett. He took it 96 yards to the house. Hercules is gone.
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30: 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Hit us up with any of your questions, comments, complaints, concerns, recapping your holiday weekend. If you're listening to the show for the first time, oh, you're in for a treat. Myself, Parker Stone, will talk about everything in the wild world of sports from the Eastern Panhandle point of view. And we got a number of different directions we'll go in for today's show. American Legion Baseball, Major League Baseball. Check some national headlines in a crazy NBA offseason. The World Cup. Oh, my goodness. If you didn't stay up to watch that Mexico-England match last night, you missed out. It was a thriller. We'll talk about that and a little bit more. Parker Stone's here. I'm Luke Wiggs. What's up, dude?
31: What's going on? I mean, also, we got to mention, and I guess we'll keep this brief because this probably isn't what our contingency wants to talk about on a Monday morning after a holiday. The biggest wedding probably since, what, King Charles and Princess Diana happened over the weekend?
30: Yeah, believe it or not, that's what we're going to talk about for an hour today is the marriage of one Taylor Swift and Travis Kelce.
31: It's exactly what the listener base wants to hear on a Monday morning after the holiday.
30: I got to tell you, I know they're leaking details, and I got to tell you, I don't really care very much, but I will also tell you that the first detail they got leaked that I saw was that Adam Sandler officiated it, and that made me laugh.
31: It goes to show that two people that love a massive spectacle wanted a massive spectacle of their wedding. So
30: I just when I'm thinking,
31: that's case number one.
30: When I'm thinking about all the celebrities out there. Let's be honest with ourselves. Just about no, there's very few people in the world that would turn down officiating that wedding. Adam Sandler was not who I would have gone with. I'm a big Sandler guy. Don't get me wrong. Uncut Gems was a great movie. You know, shout out to Happy Gilmore. But it's just, I don't know, it feels like that was a Travis Kelce-influenced decision more than it was a Taylor Swift-influenced decision. I don't know.
31: I'll tell you
30: Paul
31: this.
30: Paul McCartney was there. I saw that, right? He performed Beatles songs that haven't been performed since the 60s.
31: Yeah. Just
30: that was cool. Yeah. Let him officiate your wedding.
31: Yeah. You know, maybe hot take on a Monday. If I were to pick anybody from the Happy Madison crew to officiate a wedding, give me Kevin James over anybody else to officiate one. Give me Kevin James, because I feel like he would be a great job.
30: I feel like Kevin James would be really fun after the fact.
31: Yeah.
30: If he hangs around
31: Kevin,
30: for the after
31: Kevin
30: party.
31: James, 10 out of 10 at an after party, I feel like.
30: So that's but you're limiting yourself to just that cast then, right? You're not saying that in the whole world of celebrities.
31: Well, I'm not picking Rob Schneider, obviously. And David Spade has a good chance to go off the rails if he's officiating.
30: If I get one bye-bye from the pulpit, you're gone. You're gone, David. You're gone.
31: Your only other option is Chris Rock.
30: Well, not limited to just that cast. I guess there's our question of the day, Dave Weekly. If you could have your wedding officiated by any celebrity, so who's your actual answer then? Kevin Garnett?
31: Oh, gosh.
30: If you had to do it over right now with the missus. And this is with all due respect to it was your college cross country coach, right? That did
31: yes,
30: it for you in real life.
31: Yes.
30: With all due respect to him, who is the celebrity that would be like, listen, coach, I know that we had you lined up, but you go sit in the front row because we got so and so here.
31: Oh gosh. Who would I do?
30: Is it David Ortiz?
31: That would be hilarious. Oh my gosh, that would be so funny. If I had to go for a celebrity, I feel like somebody who would do it really good would be Eli Manning. I would do Eli Manning. Eli's shown a pretty goofy side since retiring, so I feel like he'd do a pretty good job. So if I were to pick somebody to do it, I think Eli Manning would do a solid job.
30: All right, anybody else want to weigh in on that? If you could have any famous person, let's say alive, let's not go alive or dead. I'm sure that would open us up to a whole another realm of answers. Current, active, alive, blood coursing through their veins celebrity. To officiate your wedding, who would it be? We'll take your text 304-263-4321. I could probably, no joke, think of 1,000 people I would rather have officiate my wedding than Adam Sandler, but hey, that's just me.
31: You know, kind of like statewide celebrity-wise, you know who I think would do a really good job at officiating a wedding?
30: Jeff Jenkins.
31: Not where I was going with that. But I could see Jeff actually being a pretty good
30: one. He would be no good. Riffraff. Zero riffraff.
31: Yeah, would be straight to the point.
30: Yeah. You want this wedding done by 11:30 a.m.? Call Jeff Jenkins.
31: He will get you right out on time.
30: He'll get you where you need to be. He'll get you home in time for MASH.
31: You know, like statewide celebrity-wise, I feel like Ren Baker would do a pretty good job officiating a wedding, too. I could see that.
30: How about Gordon Gee? That'd be an absolute electric factory. Come on.
31: Yeah, that could be a good one.
30: There you go.
31: Bow tie and all.
30: Absolutely. You know, our Metro News people, who's the best Metro News employee? The answer is Chris Lawrence. Is it not Chris Lawrence?
31: To officiate the wedding?
30: Yeah.
31: Well, he's got that Baptist priest thing going
30: exactly.
31: on. Yeah.
30: Exactly. And you want Chris Lawrence at your reception. You know what I mean?
31: I mean, for the stories alone, yes.
30: So we just need to, you know, one of these summer days when we don't have as much to talk about, believe it or not, today we do. We'll plan the dream Metro News wedding. Who's DJing? Who's officiating? Who's giving away the bride? And we're putting everybody we're putting everybody in a role. Who's catering? These are the questions that need answered on this show, Panhandle Sports Live. All right, your texts are appreciated, 304-263-4321. You can tell us to shut up and talk about sports on the text line as well, and we will not get offended because you're absolutely right. Parker Stone, American Legion Baseball over the weekend. Berkeley Post 14 swept a doubleheader against Vienna Post 180. They're now 12-3 in the season. What I love about these two games is simply this. I don't know if you know this, or the folks at home know this, if it dawned on anybody over the weekend, Park, it was hot. It was really hot. And we're talking about another day of 90-plus degree temps. And what I love about both games for Berkeley Post 14 is they did their best work late, right when that heat really starts to affect you in a baseball game. Fell behind 4-0 in the first contest. And they come back to win at 8-5 because they were not the better team in the first two innings, but they were the better team over 7 innings of work. I thought that Earl settled in after that first kind of snafu in the first two innings. It was pretty solid. Dupree comes in relief. He's a guy that I think, you think about a tournament situation for Dupree, is the kind of guy that can come out and put out a fire and work several innings for you in relief. Maybe not start for you in the postseason, but can really be that Johnny-on-the-spot reliever. And then the second game, you know, competitive early. You're passing the lead back and forth. It's a one-run game through three. And then Vienna just ran out of gas in post 14, is able to reach back and find a little bit more. They put up 5 runs in the fifth inning and 4 runs in the sixth inning, and were just great in this game offensively. You know, Trace Huff from the number 9 spot has 3 RBI. You have RBIs scattered all across your lineup. Tough appearance for French, but you know what he's capable of. He's not the kind of guy that's going to give you 2 appearances like that in a row. Sweeney and Cumley were great. So again, what I like about this from post 14, it's gross. I've played in those tournaments. I was joking about it with my dad over the weekend. I don't miss playing doubleheaders or, you know, in tournament multiple games in one day and the scorching heat like that. And how often I've seen teams just deteriorate over time because it's hot and it's hard to play in weather like that. Not for post 14. You handled both legs of that doubleheader very well. You were the better team twice through 7 innings of baseball, and your winning streak continues.
31: Yeah, good performance overall. You look at that first game, getting down the way you did and able to get into the middle innings and play solid and outplay your opponent. This is a team that did it twice, more towards the back end in game two, but the fourth and fifth inning going 6 combined runs is what pushed post 14 over the edge in the first one. And a guy that really got him there was Marshall Derrick. Multiple home runs in the first game, too. Big performance for him DHing in this one. So you get 7 combined hits in that game. You're able to use those multiple extra base hits and home runs to power you to the victory in game one. And then game two, you really take the back end of this game and really slam the door shut after six. You go 90 or 14 in the fifth and sixth innings. So good performance overall for post 14. That winning streak continues to balloon as we sit here. It's now up to 4. You got a chance to make it 5 tomorrow on the road against the Blue Sox. And then you've got some more tournament action coming up this weekend before you gear up for the area tournament coming up a week from this Thursday. So good performance overall. You've won 4 straight if you're post 14. And if you can continue, you can have one of the better overall win-loss records entering into the Legion tournament and into the state tournament if you get to that point at 12-3 right now.
30: Mention that game against the Blue Sox tomorrow. Our plan is to put that game on, weather permitting. It is a 6:30 first pitch. You can check it out in Inwood, or you can listen right here on the Panhandle News Network, and we think that'll be our final regular season game of the year. In contrast, Potomac Valley Post 64, on the other hand, they've now dropped 3 games in a row. Now, it dates back to last week. They lost on Wednesday, of course, to Post 14. Could have heard that here. And then followed it up with a loss to Garrett County. But you've got 2 teams moving in 2 different directions right now, with the area tournament starting, in 8 days? It's also worth mentioning that Potomac Valley is playing a lot of games between now and then. They're playing Post 13 today. They're involved in a tournament. Is this the one? Yeah, I was going to say this is the one that's in Kaiser, because I believe Post 14 is taking a part of this too. They're playing Charleston, they're playing Funkstown, they're playing Post 13 again, and then there's the semifinals and the finals of that tournament, and then the area tournament begins as well. Post 14 is also going to be there, playing Morgantown, playing Winchester, playing Frederick, so there's going to be a lot of games, which I think is interesting, right before the area tournament starts, but we'll keep you up to date with all of them. Texter weighs in, by the way, Parker Stone, and he says, Hoppy Kirchival could be the DJ. He always had the good buffer music. Hoppy Kirchival knows ball. Hoppy Kirchival is one of the few classic rockers that I know that has been to like 5 Yes concerts with Kyle Wiggs, but he's also been to Warped Tour multiple times. He's a cultured man. He's got taste.
31: You would not think it from initially looking at Hoppy, but Hoppy is a big rock guy.
30: Oh yeah,
31: and he's got good taste. From everything I've gathered, really solid taste. I mean, it was the intro to Talk Line for so many years. I Need a Lover from John Mellencamp. Absolute legendary song.
30: You know, it's funny. People kind of leave that song alone because they've heard it so often. You hear it every day if you listen to Hoppy's show. Go take a second and listen to that song. Maybe we'll end the show with it. It rips. Not just song. What you hear on the air with Talk Line. It's a good song. There's a reason why Hoppy... He was not subliminally signaling a message with the name of that song. He was just saying, like, there's a 2-minute-long instrumental at the beginning of this song, and it bangs. So, yeah, Hoppy Kirchival, great taste. Anybody else wants to weigh in, 304-263-4321. 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We'll talk Major League Baseball. Good weekend for the Orioles, but they still cannot win 4 in a row. We'll also check in on an Eastern Panhandle product in Chase DeLauder. He had a nice Sunday. And by far, The biggest all-star snub is a former West Virginia University Mountaineer. We'll talk about that next.
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30: You know, I noticed a couple of new rejoins on Friday's show. It's Panhandle Sports Live rolling on. Parker Stone to my right. I'm Luke, and I believe that was Blind by Korn that was playing just then, was it not?
31: Yeah. Speaking of, as we turn, and we're going to bring this up later in the show, the new walkout song for All-Star reliever Mason Miller. So,
30: oh, okay.
31: There you go.
30: Very cool. So we'll talk some Major League Baseball here in this segment. A good stretch of gains for the Baltimore Orioles after a four-game losing streak. We'll talk about what that means in just a moment. Like I said, we'll also check in with Chase DeLauder, and I've got some opinions. Obviously, some biased Cardinal opinions about J.J. Weatherholt, but I extend the invitation. If anybody has any opinions about who was and was not selected to the All-Star game, we'll take your text 304-263-4321. Obviously, we had talked about the victory against the White Sox, 6-1 back on Wednesday. Then the Orioles over the weekend are able to take 2 out of 3 from the Cincinnati Reds. Just a really well-played game on Friday. Win that game 3-0. I was well-pitched by Trevor Rogers, even though he only goes 5 innings. Look, at this point, with the weirdness that's going on with him, you'll take it. Garcia comes in, Cano comes in, Wells comes in and is great. And in this stretch of games where you don't have a fully healthy bullpen and you don't have Helsley going, Wells has kind of moved into that closer role, and he was fine at least in this game. So you took game one, and you take it 3-0, well-pitched game, and you follow it up with a little bit more of an offensive-minded affair in the second game of the series that you take 8-5. You get a home run in this game from Samuel Basallo. We get a couple RBIs. So he has 3 RBIs in this game. Rutschman, your all-star, looked good in this game as well. I thought Young, he puts you in a chance to compete. You know, he wasn't great. Four runs through five innings. It is what it is. You tax the bullpen again. Again, Wells is able to come in. He looks good. Cano comes in, looks good. And you move on to Sunday's game. And then it just really felt like your bullpen was out of gas. You got another start. I thought it was a really important series for the rotation because Bradish comes in and puts you in a position to win. Goes toe-to-toe, and I would argue, to some extent, maybe out-duels Nick Lodolo because he pitches all the way into the eighth. But offensively, it just was not to be for Baltimore in that one. You get an RBI out of the leadoff spot from Gunnar Henderson, even though he doesn't have a hit. A couple of hits for Taylor Ward, hitting third in this game. You'll take it. At this point, you just need to be able to win series after, and you were the one that brought this up, I think, on Thursday before you left for the holiday park, that you just too often had been losing two out of three and two out of three and two out of three, and you just weren't going to be able to dig yourself out of being below 500 doing that. So you'll take three in a row. A little disappointing that Sunday got away from you because winning four in a row is something that this team needs to do at some point. But little victories, that's where we are with the Orioles right now.
31: You know, I'm not going to sit here and complain after taking two out of three. I mean, this is a Reds team that's probably more towards the back half than the front half of the NL Central right now. But you're able to beat this team two times over. You get close to getting that third game, which it's disappointing that the Orioles didn't sweep this series because they out-hit the Reds in the last game. They out-hit them 7-5. But there were just some timely hits. There was a home run from Spencer Steer in the fifth. Sal Stewart had a really nice extra base hit to set things up well later into this game. And it's a game you feel like you could have had if you're the Orioles. But to take two out of three, that's what you're looking for at this point of the year. If you get that, you're still sitting in an okay spot. I think I saw the stat last night that I think there has not been a team, I think in Major League Baseball, I think it's either made the playoffs or something like that since the 1962 Mets that went a full season without winning four straight games or something like that.
30: And they're 0-7 in attempts to do that this season.
31: So that's also a concern that if this team can combine wins together, because it just feels like whenever you get to three, it's just stopgapped and it's really frustrating. You got a couple really important series, I think, on the way before we hit the All-Star break. That Cubs series is going to be an interesting one. Chicago's

0: And the Athletics had a pretty rough weekend against the Marlins, and they've now dropped below you. You're a half game behind the Jays. You're two games behind Minnesota, and you're 2.5 behind Houston right now that are vying for that last wild card spot. The last wild card team in right now is a dead even 500 through 90 games Texas Rangers team. The Orioles still have a chance, is what I'm pulling away from this. But again, it's got to be continuing to be 2 out of 3.
1: Yeah, win 4 of these next 6 going into the All-Star game. You know, you're getting good starts. Like I said, Rodgers looked good. Bradish looked good. Brandon Young didn't look great, but he kept you in the game. You know, you're going to get Boz twice, Kramer once, Rodgers once, Young once, Bradish once. Your rotation's better. You think you've got your lineup into a spot now where you're able to score runs. You win 4 out of 6. You have the entire All-Star break to think about, hey, where exactly can we make this team better at the deadline? Because the Orioles aren't going to make 15 moves. But the Orioles have talked about being buyers, and there's one or two ways they can really help this team. Go out and get another reliever, because the bullpen's just taxed to death right now. Go out and get a fifth starter, somebody that you think, hey, can give us 6 innings and 4 runs or less every time he gets the ball, or just another hitter that you can put in the outfield and stick in the bottom of your lineup. That's what these next couple of weeks look like to me. I don't know if you agree. If you take 4 out of 6, you can spend a couple of days during the All-Star break saying, we're going to focus in on making trades to fix one of these two or two of these three problems. That's where you can go into the All-Star game with some confidence. Now, flip side of that is you lose 6 in a row and your season's probably over. So, you know, really important 2 games or 2 series before the break.
0: Yeah, definitely so. I mean, if you're able to take 4, I mean, I'm looking at that series after Chicago. Man, please try and get a sweep against the Royals. I mean, the Royals are arguably the worst team in the American League.
1: If you take a game from the Cubs, well, yeah.
0: You take one from the Cubs and you sweep the Royals, I think that's a win going into the All-Star break. I would love to see 2 out of 3 against Chicago before you get to the Royals series, but Chicago's playing some really good baseball right now. So if you're able to take 1 against Chicago and you're able to get a sweep against the Royals, I'm going to set the low bar as 2 out of 3 for Kansas City, 1 against Chicago. That's probably the bare minimum to where you think, well, you're not loving it, but it's not terrible. If you go under 500 in the next 6 games, I would feel very uneasy about the Orioles post All-Star break. You would need to come out of the gates firing if you're Baltimore right after the All-Star break with a series win over the Astros and probably a series win over the Red Sox to rebuild confidence in this team vying for the wild card spot. But the Orioles are 100% at the moment still very much in the wild card conversation, I think, in the American League.
1: And it's worth mentioning again how taxed this bullpen is. Getting today off is huge. So the Orioles not playing today, begin that series against Chicago tomorrow, 6:35, first pitch. You can hear it here on the Panhandle News Network. Elsewhere in Major League Baseball, we haven't done a lot to talk about Chase a lot of this season. After a really, really, really hot start to 2026, he's become a really solid role player for this Cleveland Guardians team, and he hit a big two-run home run, to tie the game in Sunday's affair. Parker Stone, listen to the sound that this makes. First of all, I have no idea who's pitching for Chicago. It says Murphy. I don't know who Murphy is. He throws this baby right in the sweet spot. Just a 97-mile-an-hour fastball up in the zone. So DeLotter says thank you very much for the gift, but listen to the sound this makes off the bat. Oh, I mean, listen to this one more time. Oh,
2: Sanders one high in the air to deep right field. Braden Montgomery will wave goodbye. Chase DeLotter.
1: So there you go. Chase DeLotter's having a really solid season for the Cleveland Guardians. I mean, have we not said on this program a million times that Chase DeLotter hits? Any level that Chase DeLotter is at, he will hit. He's hitting .272. He's second on the team in hits. That was his 8th home run of the season. He's got 41 RBI. He's a consistent contributor in the top of the lineup. And yeah, he's 24 years old, but he has significantly less minor league experience because of all the injuries that he has. He's a one WAR player and needs to get a little bit better defensively. I'm also was kind of hoping that he would maybe run just a little bit more in the majors. He's only attempted 5 stolen bases. He's been cut down twice. There's plenty of room for improvement, don't get me wrong, but again, let's not understate the fact that this guy was drafted because he was a hitter, and the Cleveland Guardians continue to progress him through their minor league system because he is a hitter, and he gets to the major leagues, and he is hitting. You know, again, he's not an all-star. He's probably not going to win American League Rookie of the Year, but this is a Cleveland team that is always greater than the sum of their parts. They're 3 games above 500. They're a playoff team or competing to be a playoff team right now. Probably are going to make a playoff run because they're one of the best organizations in baseball.

0: And Chase DeLauder, excuse me, is a firm part of that.
1: Yeah, I mean, imagine being at the start of the year when we say Chase DeLauder to the All-Star break is going to have a higher batting average than former number one overall pick Travis Bezzano and future baseball Hall of Famer Jose Ramirez. Yeah. So that speaks to with itself how great of a season up to this point Chase DeLauder has had. He's a key part of this Cleveland organization now. He's one of those guys that are going to be dependent on seasons going forward in Cleveland. You got your obvious guys like Jose. It's still Jose Ramirez's team 100%, but this is a team that's looking to build on top of young guys like Travis Bezzano, who was a former number one overall pick. DeLauder is going to be one of those guys they're looking to build with. Stephen Kwan for at least the next year or two is going to be a guy they're going to keep building around, and then Kyle Manzardo is another guy that's younger at the first base that they like too. Chase DeLauder is one of those guys they're depending on every single day, and he's one of those foundational pieces for the Guardians organization that, again, wants to make the playoffs, wants to have a deep run, has the ability to do so. We've seen it before, but Chase DeLauder has been a very important part of what Cleveland's been able to do so part in this season. That's go back and forth with the Chicago White Sox for the top of the American League Central, and a team that's very comfortably in a wild card position as of today.
0: So there you go. We'll continue to follow along with Chase DeLauder's season. Cleveland Guardians, again, having another very good year, and he is a big part of that. Parker Stone, let's talk a little bit about All-Star Stubbs, because I've got a bone to pick. As we look at the rosters and a bunch of weirdness of teams that made it, Francisco Lindor and whatnot, obviously we're going to have some guys miss with injury. Mike Trout's going to miss. Aaron Judge is going to miss after being voted to the first team. We talk about the biggest snubs, and I think they got the American League pretty right. I would argue maybe a Wilson Contreras needed to be on that list, but I don't have a lot of complaints there. When it comes to the National League, however, I do not understand and cannot comprehend how one of, if not both, Bryce Terang and J.J. Weatherholt were left off the All-Star roster. You know, Terang, removed from my Cardinal and West Virginia University Mountaineer bias, it has been unbelievable. He's got 12 home runs. He's hitting 270. He's one of the best second basemen in baseball. His F-war is incredibly high, as is J.J. Weatherholt, who I think is close to a 4-war player right now. I need to pull up his stats here in a moment. I think it's 3.8. He leads baseball and outs above average. He's crushing the ball. He's hitting like 260. I understand that, but nobody cares about batting average anymore. I do not understand. J.J. Weatherholt, again, I'm biased, is my favorite if the season ended today to win National League Rookie of the Year. You know, he is a top 10 hitter in the National League. He's a top 3 second baseman. I don't understand why he was left off the All-Star roster. Obviously, a lot of it had to do with people aren't paying attention to the Cardinals this year. If we were to pick between Jordan Walker and J.J. Weatherholt, Walker would be the better of the two, and that's why he's the All-Star representative. He's got like 60-something RBI. I get that. They both should have made it. J.J. Weatherholt was robbed. Bryce Terang was robbed.
1: Yeah, both those guys, I felt like pretty obvious omissions from the All-Star team. And the guy that got the start at second base, that was Ozzie Albies.
0: Yeah.
1: Which, I mean, he's had a solid year, but I think that's also part of the reason that the Braves have been arguably the best team in baseball through the All-Star break. It's, well, let's just give the best team probably their third or fourth best hitter. Let's just put him into the spot and take care of that. Yeah, Weatherholt and Terang are pretty bad omissions from the All-Star team. I mean, you look at the rest of the rosters, I mean, nothing too insane, I would say. There's some guys that I look at. Brian Reynolds, I think, is another one in Pittsburgh. Brian Reynolds was pretty bad omission. Brandon Lau is one, I think, that if you're a Pirates fan.
0: Yeah, it's another good, another great second baseman.
1: Yeah, another second baseman that you could vouch for is Brandon Lau. He's had a pretty solid year. Other than that, I mean, some guys you're going to go to bat for, and unfortunately, we just aren't going to have to get everyone in the All-Star game. I saw somebody bring up Zach Wheeler as another option going to the pitching staff. Zach Wheeler, somebody that maybe should have got in. You look at Sidon Rafaela, maybe he's another guy. You brought up Wilson Contreras, probably should be in the All-Star game as well. But I don't know. I mean, there's going to be some decisions that are going to be made, and some of those are going to, unfortunately, going to get some good guys out of the All-Star game. I'd say Weatherholt and Terang are probably the two biggest of the ones I look at right now. I think some of the more interesting ones are guys who are set to start in certain positions. I mean, you look at Albies, who's starting at second base. I think somebody made the argument that, like, stat for stat-wise, an All-Star reserve and the only All-Star, I believe, for the Giants, Luis Arraez, statistically, is having a better season than Ozzie Albies. But is going to be on the bench as preferred to being Albies, who's the starter. So, and that's some of the interesting things that I've pulled away from this, is that some guys who aren't necessarily stat-wise some of the best at their position, but due to the fact that the team's record's a little higher than others, are getting those selections to the All-Star game. Like, another case example, I had my rant about this late last week, and thankfully I don't have to be an angry old man here on a Monday. Otto Lopez did get into the All-Star game for the Marlins, so I'm happy he made it in. But the fact that Otto Lopez is not an All-Star game starter makes me raise an eyebrow. Congrats to C.J. Abrams, by the way. He's got the All-Star starter at shortstop.
0: He should be.
1: Yeah, and he should be. I mean, he's having a great season. But again, you look at the season Otto Lopez has had, it makes me feel like this is another guy that should have been an All-Star starter in the middle infield. Now, where you put him, I don't know, whether it's 2B or shortstop. I'm not too sure, but there are multiple guys that I think you can make the case for. I think middle infield was the biggest eyebrow raiser for a lot of people for the All-Star selections. But unfortunately, you're not going to be able to get them all right. But I think there were some guys that were pretty big omissions. Now, I don't think that Weatherholt and Terang are going to miss out on the All-Star game much anymore, because those are two guys that are,
0: and things really change. Guys get, you know, pull out because they got injury issues or whatever. Like, I wouldn't be surprised if one of them ends up on the roster anyways. But I mean, think about it, this part, Ozzie Albies, and again, analytics, people can scream at me, whatever, is a 1.8 WAR player, which at best is a borderline All-Star at this point in the season. 1.8. Bryce Terang is 3.5. That's almost double. J.J. Weatherholt is more than double. He is a 4.2 WAR player at second base. Not center field, not shortstop, not catcher. Second base is a 4.2 WAR player. What are we doing here, folks?
1: Yeah, just some questionable selections.
0: Fan voting. I mean, you know, we talked about it. Like I said, if I could change one thing in the Major League Baseball All-Star voting process, I said it on Thursday, the only fans that should be allowed to vote are fans punching physical ballots at baseball games that they paid admission to get into. That's what I think. None of this weird steal your dad's laptop and vote 15 times.
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0: Like, none of that garbage, you know, because then stuff like this happens, and it's just a little bit frustrating. You know, it shows that there are five or six organizations that just get so much more attention than everybody else in Major League Baseball. But if anybody else has any opinions, let us know, 304-263-4321. Doesn't take away from the fact that J.J. Weatherholt's having a great season. Same with Terang, and the same, of course, with Chase DeLauder. 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Got a break to take. We'll check in with the madness of the NBA offseason here in just a couple of moments. And we'll also tell you about some craziness in the World Cup. So keep it here. 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
0: 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Again, 304-263-4321, because we would love to hear from you. I want to talk a little bit about the NBA because the NBA offseason continues on. Parker Stone, have you gotten some opportunities? By the way, let's start with this. Second time in a week that we're going to mention Bill Simmons. Were you here when I played that Bill Simmons?
1: Yeah.
0: Play? Okay.
1: Yeah, that was Thursday.
0: I finally got around to listening to his episode after the Jaylen Brown trade. And, you know, listen at your own discretion. He uses profanity and things like that. Just to give everybody the trigger warning there. Did you see anything about that episode for him and the Jaylen Brown trade? He was unavailable when the trade went down. He was getting a colonoscopy.
1: Yeah, apparently.
0: And he was drugged up, and they were trying to explain the trade to him, and he thought he was dead. So it was very funny. I just wanted to throw that out there if anybody wants to check out that episode. I listened to it over the weekend. It was pretty good. So two-parter here, just really quickly, is we'll talk about the NBA offseason pretty much every day, I'm sure, until LeBron makes his decision. Have you given more thought into that trade for the Celtics? That the more I think about it, the worse of a trade I think that it was for Boston. And number two, as the days goes on, have you personally started to narrow in on where you think LeBron James is going to go next?
1: I mean, I still think on the surface level, the Jaylen Brown trade was pretty bad for the Boston Celtics. To me, it just feels like they were trying to get something together, couldn't get something together, and then panicked and realized, oh, we aren't going to be able to keep Jaylen Brown here, and then just took the best thing they could get from somebody. That's what it felt like. I hope that's not the case, because if it is, then that's really bad from a typically organization that doesn't make rash and bad decisions. So I'm still thinking that short term, yes, it's a bad trade for the Boston Celtics. It is. Long term, I'm interested to see how it's going to play out, because I still think the long term play is maybe the Celtics are looking to cash in those chips, move off of Paul George's money maybe next year, and then use some extra draft capital to go get somebody else, get a real big fish to come to Boston. So that's maybe the mindset of where the front office in Boston is looking at for this trade. In terms of the Sixers, you've got another guy to use in your offense, and I think that's a bonus, because how many games can you depend Joel Embiid to stay healthy for is a million-dollar question. Now you've got some of the best guard wing play in the NBA with Maxey, with Edgecombe, with Brown. You've got Anthony Simons on a real cheap deal to could be a guard off the bench for you. The Sixers are looking like an actual contender in the Eastern Conference coming up this year. Now, for the LeBron sweepstakes, I don't know if there's any way I'm leaning one way or another. I still think probably the three front runners are, in no particular order, the Golden State Warriors, the Miami Heat, and the Cleveland Cavaliers. I still think that's your three. I would put it a distant four, the Philadelphia 76ers, probably, just because if they're trying to build a juggernaut to go win a championship, if you had LeBron James at the four with that lineup and he takes a team-friendly deal, I don't know if anybody's going to have a chance in the Eastern Conference with the Philadelphia 76ers if LeBron goes there.
0: Yeah, I tend to agree. Also happened over the weekend, the Wizards were able to weirdly trade two late second-round picks for DeAndre Ayton. Okay. We'll take the former first overall pick in the draft. That's still a pretty good player for basically nothing. It does not mean that they're going to trade Anthony Davis, but it just means they have the option to. So I thought that was some nice business. You're right about those destinations for LeBron. I 100% agree with you. I would say, what'd you say, a distant fourth? I would say that the Sixers are closer to the first three teams than they are to whoever would be fifth on the list.
1: Yeah.
0: But you're right. I think they're in a tier of their own. And then, you know, it was weird listening to that Bill Simmons episode, because he's a Boston guy, and he's trying to spin all the different ways that trade made sense, Jaylen Brown and Paul George and all that nonsense. He kept saying, you know, because of this second apron tax law, all these weird things that make the NBA financial system odd, it's very hard to win a championship when two players are soaking up over 30% of your payroll. That's 100% true, if not for the fact that the Celtics just did it 2 years ago. And yeah, you're moving off of contracts, and Jaylen Brown, that 3 years from now is going to be the worst contract in the NBA. I fully understand that. But you're getting back 2 years of a terrible Paul George contract, so that doesn't make any sense to me either. You know, that's what they were trying to argue, that this is a financial move. But it's not like you've saved a lot of money. You're bringing in a really bad contract to Paul George. And then the last thing that Bill Simmons said, that I think I said this on the show, I hope I did, because it makes me sound smart. This cannot be the only move that the Celtics are making. Like, this cannot be the end of the offseason for Boston.
1: No, I feel like...
0: it really feels like this is part one of a pretty big offseason.
1: You know what one thing I saw floating around, which was weird that I saw this, because this is also a guy that has a pretty hefty contract. What if the Celtics try and make a run for Devin Booker out in Phoenix?
0: I think if they're going to go for anybody, it's what's his name from New Orleans? Because I think I heard Bill Simmons talk about
1: that. Go after Zion?
0: No, Trey Murphy. Right? Yeah, isn't that his name? Yeah.
1: Yeah, I mean, that's a decent shout, but it feels like after trading away a top 15 player in the league in Jaylen Brown, getting Trey Murphy feels like it's a sting to the gut if
0: right.
1: you do that. So, I don't know. I feel like there's going to be some sort of move the Celtics are going to make to try and flush out the team around Jason Tatum. But I think you're right. In today's NBA, when you have two guys that are playing like top 12 players that are getting played top 10 player money, with the money implications that got put in, it came right after that championship for Boston in 24 is when that second apron became a thing. It's why they had to ship out Porzingis. It's why they had to ship out Drew Holiday. It's why they had to reform the team around Tatum and Brown and White and other players playing bigger roles. Now it's harder to pay two guys top 10 player money and not face big consequences for it in the long run. So I see it from a financial perspective. There needs to be a second move made from the Celtics for it to make sense, though.
0: All right, we'll take your text on that, 304-263-4321. Really quickly, our closing thoughts will be directed to the World Cup. And don't turn off that radio dial. Don't stop listening if you're not a soccer fan, because I think that it was two really entertaining games yesterday that you're going to want to hear about. And, of course, the United States will preview that game here in just a moment, because there was some breaking news for the U.S. over the weekend as well. We started yesterday with Norway eliminating Brazil. Big upset, because Erling Haaland did this not once, but twice in the game.
20: Schelderup's been brilliant since he came on. Haaland, he wants another one. He's got another one. How about that? Extraordinary. Just phenomenal.
0: So it's one of those things where Norway's got a really good team behind him. I mean, Odegaard's on that team. I thought Berg was pretty good in this one as well. Christopher Ayer, I thought, was pretty good, even though he, you know, conceded that early, or looked like he conceded that early penalty. This was just an example of Brazil was the better team, but Erling Haaland is one of the best players in the world, and he single-handedly beat one of the best teams in the world in that game yesterday for Norway. And then we had a crazy one at the Stadio Azteca, England against Mexico. So many crazy things happened in this game. Mexico was flying. I mean, flying. Well, one of the greatest atmospheres probably in World Cup history, and one of the more unique venues. And they looked like the better team for the first 30 minutes of that game by far, but they couldn't score. And then all of a sudden, Jude Bellingham scores not just one, but two goals completely against the run of play. It's the English that are up 2-0. They're in the driver's seat. You get the Quiñones goal in the dying minutes of the first half, so it's a 1-0 game. I'm sorry, a one-goal game going into the locker room. It's 2-1. Then there was a red card against England that was crazy. Then the English are awarded a penalty, and Harry Kane scores. And then a penalty was awarded to Mexico late that probably shouldn't have been a penalty. Craziness. Either way you slice it, then you have the English hanging on, and there were 11 minutes of stoppage time. FIFA tried really hard to get Mexico into the next round of this tournament. But for the last 30 minutes, England, who, by the way, is ranked as the number 4 team in the world, were defending for their lives because they were a man down and they're in such a hostile environment. And it was so much fun to watch the last 30 minutes of this game. Valiant effort from the Mexican national team. Raul Jimenez missed some huge chances in the first half, some great saves by Jordan Pickford, but just a wildly entertaining game. So, Park, I mean, you had England step into the Lions' Den, and one of the hardest places to win in World Soccer. It's just the third time ever, that Mexico has been beaten in that stadium. And then you had Erling Haaland earlier single-handedly more or less upset Brazil. So it was a great game, or day for the World Cup.
1: Yeah, great day overall. You have a power in the world of soccer, and Brazil get knocked out by a team that's red hot, that has one of the best players in the country and across the world in Norway. They move on to the next round. A classic between Mexico and England. It's going to get talked about when people think about this World Cup. They're going to think about this Mexico-England match. And England advances to the next round. So setting up the quarters, how it looks like in the moment, France and Morocco will be taking on each other in the top quadrant, and then you'll have Norway and England taking each other on. That's coming up later on this week. Now, the big ones that are coming up, and we'll get to the Team USA matchup coming up here in a little bit. So you've got Portugal and Spain that's on the way still for the round of 16. Team USA and Belgium will be tonight. Argentina and Egypt will be playing each other. And then Switzerland and Colombia will compete that round of 16. So it looks like at the moment, France-Morocco, that should be pretty solid. France probably a slight favorite. England, Norway, I feel like it's going to be a lot of fun. That feels like
0: England has really underperformed, I felt, this entire tournament. They dug deep and dug one out against Mexico, but they can't play like that against the most informed striker in the world right now. So that's going to be a ton of fun.
1: Yeah.
0: 100% right.
1: Yeah, it should be pretty good.
0: Really quickly, before we get out of here, just because it's one of my favorite clips in the internet, and I just kind of have a reason to play it on the show. First of all, like you said, Portugal, Spain, don't overlook the fact that these are two teams that are ranked top five in the world. Spain's 2 and Portugal's 5. That you've got Cristiano Ronaldo on one side, and you've got one of the best players at 18 years old in Lamine Yamal on the other side for Spain. But this is going to be very much a defensive-minded game. These are two teams that have two of the best back lines in the tournament. That means defenders, and it's going to be a ton of fun. It starts at 3 o'clock. The United States against Belgium today. The United States were slight favorites when the odds opened up, just because Belgium had somewhat underwhelmed through the tournament. If you're wondering who their best players are, Kevin De Bruyne is considered one of the best passers in the world. And Romelu Lukaku, who we love on this show, he is just an incredible athlete, but he's just a very bizarre player to watch, but can give some problems to the back line. I mentioned the United States slight favorites. Those odds have increased ever so slightly today because Florian Balogun, their arguable top player and certain top scorer in this tournament, has had his red card overturned. Remember, he was given that red card against Bosnia. He was supposed to be suspended for this game. FIFA straight up said, we got a call from the White House and we changed this decision. It's the first time a red card has been overturned in the World Cup since the 60s. Since the 60s, Parker Stone. I'm not the first person to draw comparisons to this video. It's one of my favorite on the internet, and I think it perfectly encapsulates how I'm feeling about Florian Balogun's decision to overturn the red card and let him play for the United States. Well, as soon as I say that, I don't have audio for it. Hold on one second. Efforting behind the scenes.
2: Corruption is not bad. Corruption is only bad if I'm not involved.
21: Yes.
2: But if I'm part of that corruption, I'll defend it.
1: Keep that in mind, folks.
0: Corruption is not bad unless I'm involved. Should this have happened? Absolutely not. The United States are making a mockery of the World Cup. With that said, Florian Balogun in, am I rooting for the United States to win
1: tonight? Absolutely.
0: Absolutely.
1: Absolutely. It's gotten so bad that the Royal Belgian Football Association released a full statement saying, hey, this is rigged, this is messed up, and we are going to FIFA about this. So,
0: well, you know what? It's our 250th birthday. Give us a break. There you go. That's going to do it for us this edition of Panhandle Sports Live. If you missed any or part of today's show, you can find it podcasted on our Panhandle News Network Spotify page. Panhandle Live is next. For Parker Stone, I've been Luke Wiggs. We'll see you.

0: WEPM Martinsburg and WCST Berkeley Springs, a WVRC media station. We're proud to be the new home of Mountaineer sports.
1: Will they go with the flow? I'm Chris Foster, Fox News. Team USA hopes to have star striker Flo Balogun playing in their World Cup soccer match against Belgium tonight in Seattle. His suspension for stepping on an opponent's ankle in the last match is lifted after a phone call to FIFA's president from President Trump. Now there's an appeal from Belgium to have it reinstated.
2: Flo got the red card in the last game. That in football means an automatic one-match ban. So at that point, he was not able to play tonight. Then they reversed that decision, suspending the suspension in effect and saying, yes, he is free to play tonight. The Belgian team then lodged a protest. They said they were astonished and they were looking at all available options. And now this morning, we hear that FIFA is giving both Belgium and US soccer federations to lodge their claims as to why their view of this should be the one that FIFA follows through with.
1: Fox's Jonathan Hunt in Seattle, where the match starts in 11 hours with or without Flo Balogun. The six-day funeral procession for Iran's supreme leader, killed on the first day of US-Israel airstrikes, is in the capital, Tehran, today.
3: Ayatollah Ali Khamenei and four of his family members are being mourned during the biggest day of a week of huge memorial ceremonies for the 86-year-old cleric. Mourners hurled stones at a billboard showing President Trump with a bullet aimed at his head, saying, quote, the U.S. killed our father. Others held red placards with the English words, kill Trump, in black letters.
1: Fox's Tanya J. Powers. At least 18 people are reported killed, with dozens more injured in Russian missile and drone strikes in and around Kyiv, Ukraine. Ukraine's President Zelensky is expected to meet with President Trump at the NATO summit starting tomorrow in Ankara, Turkey. And Zelensky wants more U.S. Patriot interceptors to shoot down Russian missiles. There's a shortage made worse by the military operation against Iran. 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
1: Nearly a half million homes and businesses are still without power from weekend storms. Fox Weather's Britta Merwin.
5: We are looking at a hot spot in Texas and Oklahoma. The bulk of this power loss is in the Northeast and the Great Lakes, where we've seen these powerful storms each and every day. So we still have a wide-stretching flood watch. Today, a lot of folks getting a break from the heat, but these afternoon thunderstorms and even the storms that are going to happen this morning are going to train over the same area. So flash flooding, a big concern.
1: And Super Typhoon Bavi's been hitting two U.S. territories in the Pacific, Guam and Rota in the northern Mariana Islands. The FAA and Chicago police are investigating how fireworks hit a plane coming in for a landing Saturday night.
6: The Delta flight, an Airbus A319, was struck by a fireworks mortar while descending into Chicago Midway Airport on the 4th of July. 52 passengers and 6 crew members were on board at the time. No injuries were reported. Chicago police say the mortar caused minor damage. Delta Flight 1076 landed safely. Deborah Valentine, Fox News.
1: The World Cup's round of 16 got started over the weekend. Fox's Greg Thompson with the recap.
7: After 8 straight trips to the World Cup quarterfinals, Brazil was eliminated in the round of 16 for the first time since 1990, losing to Norway 2-1 behind a pair of late goals from Erling Haaland, which sent his country to the final 8 for the first time ever. Meanwhile, France, which was runner-up in 2022 and won it all in 2018, is heading back to the quarterfinals, beating Paraguay 1-0 as Kylian Mbappe scored his seventh goal of the tournament. As for the host nations, it was a rough weekend, with two of the three getting eliminated. Canada blanked 3-0 by Morocco on Saturday, and Mexico falling to England 3-2 on Sunday.
1: That leaves the U.S. as the only host country left, playing Belgium today at 5 p.m. Pacific, 8 Eastern in Seattle. And again, our top story, Belgium is appealing FIFA's decision to let U.S. star Flo Balogun play in the match. His one-game suspension lifted after a phone call from President Trump to FIFA's president. I'm Chris Foster, Fox News.
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8: Here is your Panhandle News Network forecast. Today will be cloudy and not as hot, but still humid with a brief shower or two in the morning. Later in the day, expect a couple more showers and a heavy thunderstorm, which could lead to flash flooding. The high temperature will reach 85 degrees. With your Panhandle News Network forecast, I'm meteorologist Joe Lundberg.
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9: 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Again, 304-263-4321, because we would love to hear from you on this Monday. Marcia Kavalik to my right. I'm Luke Wiggs. Good morning, Marcia.
10: Good morning. How are you doing?
9: I'm doing all right. We can dive into this a little bit more in our second segment. We want to get to our first guest. But can you, in a sentence or less for the class, summarize how hectic it was spending some time in Washington, D.C. on the 3rd of July, if I'm correct?
10: It was, yes. So it was Friday. It was very crowded. I don't know about a sentence or less, but it was remarkable. We were waiting in line to get into the state fair event, and there were all these flyovers. There
9: was really?
10: A stealth bomber. It was just crazy. It was like a little air show right there as we were waiting in line. And unfortunately, the heat, it was 113 degrees, feels like temperature. And people were succumbing. So I think they probably made the right call in ushering people off, because it's a long, the National Mall is very long and not a lot of shade. And so we did what we wanted to do. The only thing I didn't get a chance to do was ride the Ferris wheel. We did not plan to stay for any fireworks or anything like that on Saturday. So, there were so many great people there. And we talked to a couple who had flown in from Kansas to be there at that event. And so it was like that. And one of the other things that was remarkable is watching all the ladies and how they decked out for the occasion and their patriotic. That's something I noticed.
9: Did my you dress up at all?
10: Oh, yeah. Yeah, I was wearing red, white, and blue.
9: Of
10: and
9: course.
10: Yeah, as one will do. My husband, I always buy him Hawaiian shirts, and he had one that was red, white, and blue.
9: Very good.
10: Yeah.
9: Very on brand.
10: Yeah.
9: Love it. If you want us to know what you did over the weekend, you can let us know on the text line 304-263-4321. We'll check in with the Martinsburg Union Rescue Mission today. We'll check in with a local high school band as well. We're fired up for that. Check some local headlines. But we're pleased to be joined by a friend of the program here in the first segment, Marcia.
10: So I'm establishing this kind of an ongoing series, Mondays with Melody. We have Melody Wolf. You know her as a local mom, mom of Staff Sergeant Andy Wolf. And she is using her voice to really amplify some causes in the community. But we want to just catch up with her first. Good morning, Melody. How are you doing?
11: Good morning. I'm doing well. Thank you for having me.
10: Thanks for being on with us. So you've had a busy, I talked about my weekend in D.C. and doing other things related to the 4th of July. You guys as a family have had a very busy past week.
11: Mm-hmm. Well, I feel like what you did on Friday was probably comparable to my whole week.
10: So yeah.
11: I don't know how you did it, but we had a really busy week. It was a good week.
10: Let's talk about the Hometown Hero event first, because we were there covering that, and that was so moving.
11: It was very moving. It was put together by the Attorney General for the Northern District of West Virginia, Matt Harvey. He is just an absolute sweetheart and very caring. He has checked in with our family. He's known my husband for years and just a very kind man. And he had wanted to present this award to Andy, the Hometown Hero Freedom 250 Award. Sarah did get one as well, but she got it through the Southern District because she was located in her base was in Charleston. So, but very blessed for that. They respected our wishes and just did kind of a small ceremony at the Sheriff's Department. And while we were there, we were also able to have Quilts of Valor join so that we're not doing, you know, so many different ceremonies because we've gotten to the point where Andy is able to express himself, talk, you know, does he want to do this? Does he not? So anything that he's doing is on his own accord. We are, you know, we try to be his voice, but he is finding his voice and he's able to say, hey, I want to do this. Hey, I don't want to. So, but he really enjoyed himself. But the Quilts of Valor that came, Mary Beth Shreve, she was out of Charleston and I had never heard of this group before, but she's contacted me over the past several months. And if you don't know what a Quilt of Valor is, you can go to their website, look it up, but basically it's where they take hand-sewn quilts from different people that are in these chapters of this organization, and veterans are nominated, somebody who's hurt in the line of duty, and they will hand sew these special quilts just for that person. And the person has to be nominated, but they also have to be able to accept it. They can't just be nominated and then they show up at your door and give you this quilt. The soldier has to actually accept it. I think Mary Beth said because of like PTSD issues. But
10: that
11: if you want to, yeah, if you want to nominate someone, a veteran, someone that you think would possibly be able to accept one, you can go to their website and look at the nomination form. So
10: if you go to the article at WVMetroNews.com or PanhandleNewsNetwork.com, there is a picture of him being wrapped up.
11: Yes.
10: In the quilt. Yes. Did you know that was going to happen?
11: I didn't at first. I did that morning once they told me. Andy was a little bit surprised, but
10: was he okay with it?
11: He was. He was. His brother, who is 20. Well, he's actually 22 today. Happy birthday, Trenton. I know.
10: Okay, go ahead and give the shout out. Go ahead.
11: Happy birthday, Trenton. I love you.
10: Aww.
11: Yep, he's 22. But he's my baby. So yeah, we are. Getting older. but he was videoing it from his phone because he had a front view of watching Andy. And I saw him kind of smirking and getting the little video of his brother getting wrapped. And they want you to use those quilts. They wrap you in it when they first give it to you, and they want you not to hang them up or adorn them in your home. They want you to use them. So
12: very cool.
11: As a way to keep warm and feel some peace.
10: Yeah, and express the prayers that go with it.
11: Yes.
10: And that quilt in particular made by a couple out of Hurricane, West Virginia, I believe.
11: Yes. Yep, it was. It was, and it was gorgeous. You saw it. Mm-hmm. It's just a beautiful, if you go on my Facebook page, which I'm very transparent with, there are plenty of pictures there of it, but it was absolutely breathtaking.
12: So you talked about it a little bit already, if you don't mind. What are you able to tell us about the ongoing recovery for Andy?
11: He's doing well. He is making gains every week. Each week, there's just more being added to his vocabulary. His sentences are coming together. We still have a ways to go, but we do have surgery scheduled for September 2nd. He'll get his cranioplasty or skull reconstruction, and that recovery shouldn't be too long, and we'll just continue on with therapy. But as far as that goes, that should be the only surgery that he's going to need.
10: So I'm going to maybe not put words in your mouth, but suggest this, that one of the ways that you're getting through this is sharing the story. You have ventured onto the TikTok platform.
11: Yes.
10: You've gotten, I saw you shared a video that you'd put together with the production and the voiceover. I'm like, wow, that's pretty good. Is that a complicated thing to do, to share the story as you're also kind of working through it?
11: there are days that they're bad days. And on those bad days, I won't post. I won't go on, you know, and do a video. I just, you know, I just kind of let it be, let it simmer down, and I'll journal or talk to family. But it is, it's nice. It's kind of therapeutic talking about it, because when I'm writing it in my journal, there's things I'm like, oh, wow, I forgot about that, you know, and things that, you know, Andy and his family and children can kind of go back to later and, you know, look, hey, here's grandma's journal. You know, this is the story that had that took place and the miracles that happened. But one thing that the purpose of me doing that, well, number one, I need purpose in my life, you know, kind of keeping a routine. And I'm getting better at saying, hey, I'm going to sit down, do a video at this time, or, you know, just kind of going with it. And but just making sure that I get, you know, God's word into any of my stories, you know, showing, you know, in scripture how it applied in this certain scenario, you know, with whatever I'm talking about. That's my main purpose.
10: So one of the things that I remember, the video that you shared, and it's lengthy, we don't have it to share, but one of the things that you said was in the early parts of this, when you were looking down at your son and he couldn't talk, he still ministered to mm-hmm. you because of the tattoo, the yeah. verse. That talk about that.
11: Yeah, he was witnessing from his hospital bed. He was what I call a deep sleep. He was heavily sedated. And, you know, his tattoo, Isaiah 41:10, talks about, you know, how God gives you the strength. You know, he's your right hand. And it just touched our hearts, all of us, anybody that walked in and, you know, saw that. And the bracelets that we had made, or a friend had made, he had put the quote on there, Isaiah 41:10, just to, as a reminder. And, but yeah, he was witnessing to all of us, and he didn't realize it, but, you know, it was amazing. And the staff, the nursing staff, the doctors, he witnessed to so many people while he was in that sleep. So it was very important to us. That's a family verse.
12: And what can you tell us about the audience through the content that you're creating, whether it's Facebook or TikTok? I imagine these are people all over the country, all over the world. What kind of feedback are you getting?
11: Facebook, there are a lot of people, just because from the beginning, you know, I opened it up. It was, please just pray. And I'm sharing updates because, you know, people get invested. And with TikTok, I find that there's quite a few local people. You know, I don't have that many followers. It's a little over 1,000. And even if I touch one person, I'm good, you know. That's fine with me, you know, if I'm getting the word out for God and one person's heart is changed, we're good. But I feel like our audience is, because on TikTok, a lot of people think it's just mainly for young people. But there are so much. There are so many different facets to that. Like all, just any category you wanted to. There's book talk, Christian talk. There's like law enforcement talk, army, any kind of thing that you would want to look up. It's not just for young people.
10: She's trying to recruit us to the TikTok.
11: Oh, yes.
10: Is what it
11: is. Well, and I have learned so much from it, because I used to just watch it. I'd watch it for funny things too. But, you know, when this started happening, and I would look up and I could see someone going through grief or going through mourning. So, you know, I will share, okay, you know, my son is thankfully still here and alive, but there are days where I grieve, where I mourn, or somebody in our family is just, you know, so, and it helps me, like, to watch other people and kind of, because you have actual therapists, counselors, psychologists, people that are out there that share their time on there. So, I mean, it's not just that social media platform anymore for that younger, like, teen generation.
10: So, speaking of platform, we've talked about this before. This this has given unexpectedly has given you a manifested voice, mm-hmm. Magnified voice, and so some of the things that you care about, you can say, hey, you know, fam, let's
11: yeah.
10: talk about this. So let's talk about some of the things that you are working on right now.
11: Well, I'm not personally working on this, but there's a young man, Colton Hutton, in our community who had, he's a part of the the 167th in Martinsburg, so the same base that Andy's at. And he, about a little over a month ago, he wrecked his dirt bike. And he rode dirt bikes, it sounds like, what I've saw, you know, most of his life, and was pretty good. And but he wrecked, and he severed his spinal cord. And he's 21 or 22, I'd say, because he's around my youngest son's age. And, you know, he'll be paralyzed from the waist down for the rest of his life. He's currently in a hospital in Colorado. His family is just like ours as far as sharing the information. I did write it down, and they, because he wasn't hurt in the line of duty, things are a little bit different. They do, I believe, have a GoFundMe out there and some other things that they're doing to fundraise, because Colton's home will have to be made accessible, handicap accessible. But if you go to his Facebook page, it's called Colton, C-O-L-T-O-N, and then it says still, like S-T-I-L-L, W-T-F-O. The W-T-F-O stands for Walking Through Faith to Overcome. His dad is very good at keeping updates and shows a lot of what Colton is learning. But if you're able to go out, help that family, you know, I know they would appreciate that.
12: Absolutely. And where can people follow along? You mentioned your updates on Facebook and now TikTok as well.
11: Yeah,
12: where can people find your work?
11: Just under my name. I don't do any kind of special handles or anything. It's just Melody Wolf.
10: With an E.
11: And one thing, too, I always say, and you can reach me on Facebook Messenger or through TikTok, if you're struggling with grief, or if you're mourning something, or if you just feel kind of hopeless in the moment, please reach out. I try to answer my messages as much as I can on social media. But I know that my big thing is when I get in those spots, I can call one of my family members, call a friend, call somebody, and just kind of talk through that.
10: And I should say congratulations in order. And again, this is a family that didn't ask to be foisted into the spotlight, but I think you're handling yourself it with dignity and using this this moment. But Andy was named the Grand Marshal for the Mountain State Apple Harvest Festival Parade.
11: Yes, cool. Yes. Mary Beth Blair, Sheriff Blair's wife, had asked several months ago, and we were like, he probably will do that. We, you know, it was kind of far off, but he met with Mary Beth last week for a few minutes at the Sheriff's Department, and he said, yeah, he said, that's fine. And we'll be able to do it as a family. He's not going to be just put out there by himself. And, you know, we're all together, and that's, I want Andy to feel comfortable, and he'll have had his surgery. But there was, I didn't get to talk, I don't know if I have a few minutes.
12: Please, yeah.
11: Okay. So on top of the busyness of the week, you were in D.C. on Friday when it was very chaotic. We were there on Tuesday. It wasn't too bad, but we were able to meet. We went and actually got to go in the FBI building, the J. Edgar Hoover building, which was pretty cool. I didn't know this, but they're going to be tearing that building down and moving the FBI to another building. So, but still a pretty cool building. But we were able to meet with Kash Patel and a few of the other FBI detectives that were on the ground that day that happened. And we were able to talk a little bit about his case and, you know, just kind of ask questions about, you know, what they saw. And we were able to thank them tremendously for being there and doing everything they could. Cash had given Andy, he gave him this very special Louisville Slugger bat that was, he had special made, and it has Andy's name. And that was pretty cool.
10: It is very cool.
11: Yes, it was very cool. And Andy was, his eyes just lit up. So it was a very nice, thoughtful gift. And Andy did play baseball in high school. So and I do want to just say that whenever I talk about things that we're doing, I don't want to come across as like we're bragging on anything. We're just talking about experiences, and, you know, they are pretty cool. And a year ago, never in my wildest dreams would I think that we would be talking about these things. So I don't want anyone to take it as us saying, hey, look what we're doing.
12: No, not at all.
11: But
12: I hope you don't mind me asking, just the journalist in me, and we're running out of time here with Melody Wolf, but Are you, as a family, following along with the trial in D.C. at all?
11: Yes, we do have, we get updates. We're in like the victim advocate system, so we get updates. And I think his next appearance in court will be in September. These are just status hearings, things that we, I mean, I guess we could go to if we wanted, but it's not much happening there. So he, but yes, we are able to follow through with that. So.
10: And just related, dovetailing to what you said, I do know that I've seen you take any opportunity you could, even as you're talking about your experience and your son's experience, to also honor the life of Sarah Beckstrom.
11: Absolutely.
10: So you've done that, yes, you know, many, many, many, many chances that you can.
11: Absolutely. And, you know, her family, I know they're still, you know, right in the early stages of it. And, you know, any if you can talk about her and say her name, I know that that's what would help that mama's heart.
12: Absolutely.
11: And daddy's heart. So,
12: absolutely. Well, Melody Wolf has been our guest this morning. Thank you very much for everything you're doing in the community. Of course, our prayers are still with you. And thank you very much for coming in and giving us the time.
11: Thank you so much. I appreciate it.
12: Absolutely. Break to take. More show to get to on the other side. Keep it here. It's Panhandle Live.
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6: West Virginia Metro News, I'm Morgan Pemberton. A graveside service is scheduled for Tuesday to lay to rest the remains of a veteran who had been MIA for more than 80 years. Last Thursday, the remains of Kenneth Madsen was returned to his family in the community of Mann in Logan County. Great News' Krista Brown Trogdon says it was overwhelming when he was returned to them.
7: The fact that people came out shows the goodness of a tight community, and it also shows how the unity in the mindset of the idea of America.
6: And the Charleston Sternwheel Regatta finishes up this evening. Beginning at 6:45, they will have live entertainment from alternative rock band Vertical Horizon and rock group Tonic. That will be followed by the WVU Medicine Thomas Hospital Drone Show. And at the state capitol, the Marshall Tucker Band will perform to close out the state's America 250 celebration. From the Metro News Anchor Desk, I'm Morgan Pemberton.
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13: 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Did they get him? They got him! They got him back at the 27-yard line!

0: football back, and Brady is going to fake it. 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
4: 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Marsh Kovalik, there's all kinds of schools of thought to give you that extra jolt of energy in the morning. Some people enjoy coffee. Some people go energy drink. Well, I think the answer is unwittingly sitting down, putting on a pair of headphones in this studio, and having the volume be way too loud. That'll get you going in the mornings. And our next guest got to experience just that.
5: On a related note, I owe an apology to Martinsburg Union Rescue Mission Superintendent Pastor Tim Garino. Good morning, sir.
6: Good morning. It was great. It woke me up. That was for sure.
5: As advertised, you have brought a special guest. It's yes. Kenneth, who is a resident, but also you've tasked him. All the fellas come in and they do work.
6: Yep.
5: And he's also at the front desk there.
6: Yep.
5: So why don't you introduce him to the audience?
6: Well, Kenneth has been with us for a while now. How long now?
7: Since December.
6: December? Yes. Okay, he's been with us a while, and you're from this area, right?
7: Yes, Hedgesville.
6: But I'll let Marsha do the interview, but Kenneth's just with us, and it's great to have Kenneth, and I think he just has a unique story to share, and I just want the listeners and the supporters and the mission and people to know that, you know, we minister to all kinds of people, and we get all kinds of people walk through our doors, and Kenneth is, you're homegrown. You're from this area, right?
7: Yes.
6: Yeah.
5: So from Hedgesville, did you ever think you'd be using the services at the rescue mission growing up here?
7: No, ma'am, I sure didn't, but I'm glad I did. I'm glad I found it.
5: So tell your story, because sometimes we intersect with folks who are coming to the mission, and they've come from far away, gotten bused close to here, and then ended up at the mission. So tell your story.
7: I grew up in Hedgesville. I had a good childhood, good life, good parents, good family all together throughout my teens. And late in my teens, I moved away a little while went to Hagerstown, had a son, pretty much. And then in my late 20s, I ended up I got hurt on a job and got on drugs, and it kind of turned my life around and went downhill from there. After that, I struggled with drugs. I was in and out of prisons a couple times, and recently I just got out of prison back in December, and that's when I found the rescue mission, and I'm really glad that I did, because it changed my life a lot. I didn't know what I was going to do when I get out of prison, because I was homeless. I couldn't go back around the people I was around, because I knew if I did, I was going to be back in my same situation that I was in before. And
5: are you able to talk about drugs in the past tense now?
7: Yeah.
5: That you used to be under the influence of those.
7: Yes.
5: So how long do you estimate you were probably doing drugs, or it was part of your life?
7: Probably from my 20s to right before I just went to prison this last time. And I went to prison for 2.5 years.
6: So how old are you now?
7: 48. Just turned 48 in June.
4: So is it fair to say that, you know, years and years, I'm sure that, like you mentioned, you spent some time incarcerated, maybe spent some time in rehab, maybe, you know, tried different avenues to try to get sober. But what is it about the mission that you think specifically that's allowed you to turn a corner these last 6 months?
7: The people, places, and things. I just had to cut everything out of my past before. And at the mission, there's a lot of great people there. And if you need somebody to talk to or any kind of resources, they help you 100%. You come before anything when you're there.
4: Would you argue that you mentioned this started with a workplace accident, you said?
7: Yes.
4: And that was kind of the, yes. I mean, are you finding that as you spend time incarcerated, or if you spend time, you know, with people that are in recovery, you spend time at the mission, that unfortunately that is a story that a lot of people have? Yeah, specifically here in West Virginia, I mean, we've talked about the opioid crisis for decades.
7: Yeah.
4: That unfortunately is a story that a lot of people have in this state.
7: Yes. Mm-hmm.
5: So the mission has, you know, responsibilities attached to it. It's got accountability attached to it.
7: Yes.
5: Can you talk about that piece?
7: It's great, really, because they kind of keep a tight leash on you, but you can pretty much do what you want. It's just the environment. It's great there. If you need anything at all, they help you with it. It's the community. How the community comes from the outside in. It just makes you feel good when you're there, just by seeing all the people come in and stuff.
4: Then, could you talk a little bit about your responsibilities? You mentioned that you work in the front desk.
7: Yes, I work the front desk. I pretty much keep an eye on everybody there, make sure everything goes smooth. And
6: you serve a lot of people.
7: Yeah. Yes, yes.
6: You get to hear a lot of stories.
7: 3 meals a day.
6: Yeah.
5: Do you hear stories that are very similar to your own and kind of nod your head?
7: Yes, yeah. Yes.
5: Wait,
7: there's a lot of addiction problems in West Virginia.
5: That's got to give you kind of an interesting way to interact with people, because you automatically can sympathize with them, right?
7: Yes, ma'am.
4: And Pastor Tim, I mean, the element of keeping people busy, giving them responsibilities. I mean, I imagine if you have incarceration in the past, you have addiction in the past, oftentimes it's hard to get employed.
6: Yeah.
4: And you're sitting around and you're doing nothing, mm-hmm. and it creates opportunities to fall back into addiction. Can you talk about giving people purpose, responsibilities, jobs, reasons to keep getting up and doing things each day?
6: Well, and that's important, because that's the reason why we do what we do, is because if you don't, and he knows, Kenneth knows this, if you don't keep them busy, you don't get them a job, you don't give them a purpose, they're going to go right back to the people, places, and things that they fought. We just had a young man who was with us for a while. Kenneth knows.
7: Right.
6: I'm not going to say any name or anything like that. He didn't want to continue to be with us. He didn't tell us the truth on a lot of stuff, and he went back to the people, places, and things, and he's dead.
4: Hmm.
6: He's dead. Young guy. I'm not making this up. Kenneth knows who I'm talking about. He's dead. And that's the thing, that what we do is, you know, this whole argument with putting people to work and stuff like that, that, oh, you shouldn't do that. Now, I understand there's a percentage of population that can't work because of disability.
4: Sure.
6: True disability. Not all kinds of other disabilities, true disabilities. But 98% of the people can work or do something. Everybody at the mission does something.
7: Yeah.
6: Kenneth got some serious issues with his leg, but he works at the front. In fact, he just became an expert in cats over the weekend.
5: That sounds like a story.
6: Yeah,
4: please.
6: We have all kinds of people.
5: Did a cat visit?
7: No, a lady visit with the cats. She told us a lot about them.
5: Yeah. Oh, okay.
6: So we get you're kind of trapped behind the front desk, so it's not like you can escape when somebody kind of corners you. And so he gets to hear all the stories, and then we give him a hard time. We tell him, well, now you know everything about cats. So.
5: Well, but that sounds like you've developed a bit of a gift to listen to people. And that's a necessary thing whenever you're communicating with folks who may be having a hard time, a hard year, a hard life.
6: Yeah.
5: Can you talk about, you've mentioned a couple times the people, places, and things. And we know from talking to Pastor Tim and the folks at Recovery Resources, it is very hard for people who have been in addiction and have created a social circle around that, you know, your friends who party. How do you see yourself avoiding that if you ever leave the confines and the protection of the rescue mission?
7: Just kind of try to choose who you be around. It's not so bad for me anymore, because I've been clean and sober for 3.5 years now.
5: Congratulations.
7: Before I went to prison, But like I say, when you're at the mission, they pretty well keep you busy all the time. So there's always something to do.
4: So what do you think your goals are for the next several years? Obviously, they love to have you at the mission. That's why Pastor Tim brought you today. But, I mean, are you planning at some point you'd like to move out? I mean, what are your goals for the next couple of years?
7: I got some serious issues going on with my leg, like he said. I'm trying to get it healed up right now. I'm in the process. We're trying to get my driver's license back.
6: There's classes he's got to
7: do. Yeah, I got to take some DUI classes because I got a DUI years ago. I never followed through. That was my whole problem. I never finished anything when I started it because I was always worried about my addiction, about getting high. Mm. But, I'd like to get a job. Once I get my license back, I know I'll get a job.
5: Does it feel like the rescue mission has allowed you to kind of make some things right? That it's given you the opportunity, like, you know, like Pastor Tim said, you got to take some classes now. You got to, you know, go through certain hoops before you move on. Do you feel like it's given you the opportunity to do that and maybe make some amends?
7: Yeah. Hmm. Yeah.
4: So what do you say if you get the opportunity to talk to somebody, like you said, work in the front desk and they come in and they're maybe in the middle of addiction or they're like yourself, recently released from prison and they're looking for somewhere to go? What do you say to sell them on the rescue mission to say this is the place for you? This is where you need to be to get right
7: tell them, this is a great place to be. We have a wonderful group of guys right now. Everybody's kind there. We all get along. And if they need anything, most of the time when they come in, they don't have an ID, social security card, birth certificate, none of that stuff. And we help them get everything they need and try to get them all back on their feet. They don't have to worry about nothing but to get a good night's sleep.
6: And Kenneth gives them good advice because he's been there. It's not like they're going to say, hey, you haven't been to jail, you haven't been this. He's been to all those things. So it's going to be hard for some of those guys to debate him on what he's been through. And, you know, and he... When you see, and he's at the front desk, he sees it all, from the good, the bad, the people come in and don't tell us the truth. I mean, you can see through those guys and you just look at them and go, you know, really? Yeah. And it's, and just like it's sad when we see guys go back out and then they end up overdosing, dying, when if they just stayed and got better, that people, places, and things is so important. We don't lock anybody down. They can walk in and out of the mission anytime. But he'll also tell you we also help people get jobs, get back on their feet. It's a good thing. We see a lot of great things, and then we also see a lot of bad things. And
4: absolutely, well, we're running out of time. Martinsburg Union Rescue Mission Superintendent Pastor Tim Guarino is with us as well as Kenneth. Another great example that you guys are doing great work at the mission. If people want to support it, how can people do that? And any other updates that you want to let people know about?
6: They can go to the MartinsburgUnionRescueMission.com, hit the donate button today. It is the summer. We do need donations. The donations are lower in the summer to help us. Our numbers are up. Our feeding is up. We're doing a lot right now. If you guys can help us out, any little amount would help right now. Just keep us in prayer. We're just waiting on the city to give us the building permit so we can move forward with our new warehouse and a couple other things we're in talks with to get going. And we just need a lot of prayer right now. But thanks to you guys and everything for your blessings and giving Kenneth the chance, because I just wanted the listeners to hear
4: absolutely
6: that we work with people of all different levels, all backgrounds, wherever they come from. And Kevin, when Kenneth leaves one day, he can get a job being an expert on cats.
4: Absolutely.
6: I mean, he knows it all.
4: Absolutely.
6: He knows it all.
4: Soon to be veterinarian. Hey, Kenneth, it's nice to meet you. Thank you for sharing your story, and keep up the fantastic work.
7: Yes, sir. You too. Thank you all.
4: Absolutely. And Pastor Tim, always a pleasure.
6: Thank you.
4: All right. Break the take. We'll wrap up the show next. Keep it here. It's Panhandle Live.
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16: DeLauder hammers one high in the air to deep right field. Braden Montgomery will wave goodbye. Chase DeLauder has tied the game with a two-run homer for Cleveland here in the bottom of the first.
15: Two-run shot in Sunday's game, as you heard. For the man that uses country roads, this is his walk-up song. For DeLauder on the season, that was long ball number 8. He's hitting .272 with a .337 OBP for Cleveland Guardians team that is 3 games above .500. DeLauder is second on the team in hits. We talked about him more on today's edition of Panhandle Sports Live. You can find that complete episode on our Panhandle News Network Spotify page. 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
4: Welcome back to the show. It's Panhandle Live. We're with you until the top of the hour today. Then it's Dave and TJ's turn. Having some issues with our phone system. I believe that we have band director at Musselman High School, Mike Knepper, with us on the phone. And Mr. Knepper, we had a hard time catching up with you during the break. Hopefully it works now we bring you onto the show live. Can you hear me, sir?
17: I can hear you. Can you hear me?
4: Yes, sir. Perfect. I don't know what the gremlins were during the break, but thank you very much for your patience, sir.
17: Oh, okay.
5: Well, I'm very excited. Well, you've got a very exciting day planned in South Berkeley. Can you talk about who's coming to town?
17: Yeah, the Boston Crusaders, the BCI World Champions in 2025, are headed to Tennessee and decided to stop by Musselman High School for some practice. I'm really excited for local students to come and see this major music marching league group. And learn from them, cultivates a lot of good education, free education.
5: So what instruments are we talking about here?
17: These are bugles, and so it's mainly brass instruments and percussion instruments for the family. The Boston Crusaders did incorporate a clarinet player this year in their show, so I'm eager to see that tonight when there's a public performance at 7 to 9 p.m. weather permitting.
4: Very cool. So let's get to that here in just a second. And by the way, Mr. Knepper, it's worth mentioning top 5 all-time background noises coming from you right now. It sounds like I can hear some rehearsal in the background. Love the ambiance. So this is not just...
17: The drums and stuff.
5: Right.
17: Yeah, it's cool.
4: Absolutely. So this performance you're talking about is not just limited to the band kids. It's open to the public?
17: Yeah. I mean, there's drum corps fans, just like in any kind of league. There are people that really enjoy the drum corps sport, and so some of the shows are just the pageantry and the athleticism are just exciting to watch, to see all of the creativity and the color and what they ask the kids to do and the choreography. So it's when people are up in the stands, they're just going to see some of the best performers in the world come together and practice to go against other leagues across. The nation and Canada.
5: So if folks are interested in coming and seeing this, what is the best time to get there and of course, the location?
17: Well, I'll keep checking the weather, and to see the icons, but things have gotten a lot better. The forecast has gotten a little bit better. But the gate's open, and it's free to the public. It's 6 p.m. You can come in, and they're going to Boston Crusaders are going to open their souvenir truck if you want to get a souvenir, like a T-shirt. And our concession stand will be open just in case you want to get a refreshment or a snack. And then we just ask the public to go and just be seated at 7 p.m. because it's going to be more like a rehearsal environment more than a performance because they're getting ready for a competition in Tennessee near Gatlinburg. So you're more than welcome, and we just ask everyone to be respectful while they're sitting in the stands and watching Boston practice.
4: Very good.
17: And right now we're on the campus of Musselman Middle School because that's where the stadium is located. And local students are allowed to come and watch the sectional and block rehearsals now. We just ask the kids to be respectful in their families as they go around and just listen to the bugles play and watch the kids get better and stronger.
4: Bet that's going to be like some cool ambient sound if you're driving through South Berkeley, just kind of hear that echoing.
17: it's wonderful.
4: So tell us what the month of July is like for a band director. Mike Nepper's with us. Obviously, it's the off season for high school sports, but I imagine that means that you're not doing nothing, right?
17: Well, the summer months are a time for me to actually get ideas for what our show is going to be. So I do a lot of freelance writing for other high schools, but also I do write shows for my own school. So a lot of the time for me is being on the computer and researching and getting what the curriculum ready for our 2026 show. So I've been sort of busy. I took a breather right after graduation, but I've been writing our show for 2026.
4: So do you kind of get some hints sent in your direction, text messages or whatever in the off seat? It's like, hey, Mr. Nepper, it'd be pretty cool if our show this year was this or maybe a this direction. Are you open for influence?
17: I try to let the kids know what our show is going to be about because, as you know, the ideas and the team works together and the show grows. But we're doing a space theme this year, so it's about looking into the stars. So I let the kids know what we were going to do beforehand.
4: Okay, very good. So once again, before we let you go, Mike Nepper is with us. Set the scene tonight, and again, that's open for the public when they should show up and expect a great show.
17: Yeah, just keep our fingers crossed for some good weather, right?
5: Absolutely. And before we let you go, I'm not sure we talked to you about this, but back in May, you were awarded the West Virginia Bandmaster of the Year Award. So congratulations to you.
17: Oh, thank you so much. It was a great surprise.
5: Well-deserved.
17: Thank you. I really enjoy my community, and it takes an entire village. So this will be, I'm closing in on my third decade here in Berkeley County Schools, and I don't even know how many years I've been at Musselman High School, but so I really enjoy it, and the band program has been a wonderful gig, and I love watching the kids grow.
4: Very good. Well, thank you very much, Mr. Nepper, for the time, letting us know about this fantastic event, and again, thank you for joining us.
17: All right, thank you very much, and you have a wonderful rest of your summer.
4: Absolutely, you as well. Great to check in with Mike Nepper, band director at Musselman High School.
5: And was that rehearsal? Was that practice going on behind?
4: I assume so. It sounded pretty cool, and it starts tonight at 7. I hope people could hear that on the radio. We can obviously hear it in our headphones. Coming up on today's edition of Metro News Talk Line, I don't know if people saw the pretty significant warehouse fire in Parkersburg. What did that start on Sunday? Jeff Jenkins is going to be talking about that at 10:06. We'll hear from Jared Halpern of Fox News. Hear from Lincoln County Delegate Adam Berkhammer on foster care issues in the state of West Virginia. Also going to hear from Brad McElhinney this morning at 11:06. We'll hear from Mike Nolting. Really interesting district race in the Mon County, kind of north central West Virginia area, the 71st district at 11:33. And then Ethan Collins will stop by today.
5: Is it still soccer?
4: Two good soccer minutes. The United States playing today. Very, very, very controversial. Red card was overturned. Florian Balogun and what people are calling one of the more corrupt moments in all of FIFA history.
5: Was
4: the United
5: presidential
4: States.
5: Presidential interference?
4: But it led me to play this clip on Panhandle Sports Live. I'll play it very quickly here on Panhandle Live before we say so long. This sums up my thoughts on the Florian Balogun red card decision to allow him to play for the United States.
11: Corruption is not bad. Corruption is only bad if I'm not involved.
18: Yes.
11: But if I'm part of that corruption, I'll defend it.
4: It's kind of nice to have a decision go our way every once
5: corruption
4: in a while.
5: Corruption just fine if it benefits Team USA. What?
4: Yeah, love it. There you go. That's going to do it for us in this edition of Panhandle Live. If you missed any or part of today's show, you can find it podcasted on our Panhandle News Network Spotify page. Stay tuned through the top of the hour because Metro News Talkline is coming up next. For Marsh Kavalik, I've been Luke Wiggs, and we'll talk to you on Tuesday.

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1: A new high for the Dow. I'm Chris Foster of Fox News. The Dow hits 53,000 for the first time.
2: Ring the bell, Mr. President.
1: After President Trump in the Oval Office rings the opening bell to start the trading day on Wall Street to celebrate the Treasury Department's launch of Trump accounts July 4th, investment accounts for children.
3: We're giving this money to children so they can have a good life.
1: They're for kids born between 2005 and 2025 and 2028, starting with $1,000 from the federal government, then up to $5,000 a year in other contributions after that to age 18. Fox confirms that President Trump called soccer's governing body FIFA's president to intervene, and an automatic ban for Team USA's top scorer for tonight's match against Belgium is overturned on review. But now the Belgians are appealing that decision. Phil Balogun was ejected during the last match after stepping on an opponent's ankle.
4: After receiving the red card, Balogun was supposed to miss Monday night's game. The Belgian Soccer Federation is, quote, astonished by FIFA's decision to suspend the ban, citing Article 27 of its disciplinary code. They continued, it's in, quote, direct contradiction of the competition regulations. Jay Berman, Fox News.
1: Prosecutors in Utah today start presenting evidence against Tyler Robinson, conservative activist Charlie Kirk's accused murderer, for a judge to determine if there's enough evidence to proceed with a trial.
5: Family from both sides of this case will come face to face inside the courtroom, sitting just across the aisle from each other. And for the first time since her husband's assassination, Erica Kirk will put her eyes on the man she thinks is responsible. And just this morning, the Kirk family released a statement ahead of today's critical hearing, saying this in part, Charlie was a beloved husband, son, brother, friend, and father. Every court proceeding serves as a painful reminder of his death and the loss that has irrevocably impacted our lives in the lives of his children.
1: Fox's Chandley Painter in Provo, Utah. 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
7: Good morning. With your news update, I'm Marcia Cavalli. A flood watch is in effect from 4 this afternoon through this evening. The National Weather Service's excessive runoff could result in flooding of rivers, creeks, streams, and other low-lying and flood-prone areas. And as usual, motorists are warned to turn around, don't drown, if they approach ponding water on the road. In June, the Quick Creek plant in Martinsburg experienced a failure that coated the surrounding area in gray dust that was very hard to get off. Mayor Kevin Knowles lives near the plant.
8: Well, yeah, actually, all three of my vehicles were hit pretty hard, and that's actually one of probably the worst ones that I've seen since I've lived there. And as the crow flies, I'm probably about a half a mile from the plant. My neighbor the next day showed me a video on his cameras, and it looked like it was snowing the night before. You know, I do credit Quikrete for admitting that they had an issue. They did meet with us. They met with myself and Andy Blake. They had something faulted with their filter.
7: 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Government and municipal offices should be open back on schedule today after a long weekend for observing America's 250th anniversary. The weather canceled the annual parade in Shepherdstown in D.C. Festivities had to be interrupted due to weather, but Fox News was on hand when Hagerstown World War II veteran Jack Myers entertained those in attendance in a waiting area.

0: sound, courtesy Fox News. Mayor Greg Sheen said there was no better place to celebrate Independence Day than in America's first spa town, where the governor visited for a flag raising at 9 a.m. at the courthouse, and at 1 p.m. was the reading of the Declaration of Independence. 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
2: Here is your Panhandle News Network forecast. This afternoon, expect cloudy skies with slightly cooler temperatures but high humidity. There will be a few showers and the possibility of a heavy thunderstorm, which could lead to flash flooding. The temperature will reach a high of 85 degrees. With your Panhandle News Network forecast, I'm meteorologist Joe Lundberg.
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304 Talk 304 is the text line at 800-765-8255. That's the phone number. Brad McElhenney will be by a little bit later on. We'll get some more details on that story involving who owns the church stuff. That's coming up second hour. Also, we hope to hear from officials in Wood County this morning. They were having a meeting this morning regarding that large, massive warehouse fire. Actually, just outside the city limits of Parkersburg, but they're in Wood County. Hope to get an update from one of the officials on site a little bit later on this morning. And we will get an update from our unofficial, unpaid, and unqualified soccer World Cup correspondent, Ethan. Producer Ethan will have the latest. And we laugh a little.

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5: DeLauder hammers one high in the air to deep right field. Braden Montgomery will wave goodbye. Chase DeLauder has tied the game with a two-run homer for Cleveland here in the bottom of the first.
4: Two-run shot in Sunday's game, as you heard. For the man that uses country roads, this is walk-up song for DeLauder on the season. That was long ball number 8. He's hitting .272 with a .337 OBP for Cleveland Guardians team that is 3 games above .500. DeLauder is second on the team in hits. We talked about him more on today's edition of Panhandle Sports Live. You can find that complete episode on our Panhandle News Network Spotify page. 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
7: Couple of texts here, 304-TALK-304, right after I remind you that jackpots are growing in West Virginia. 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The Powerball jackpot is $416 million. Mega Millions is up to $576 million, so go ahead, play today. Texter says, did you know that the soccer player that Trump got reinstated is birthright citizen of the United States? Does that change your opinion on birthright citizenship? ? I'm curious how the texter would know my opinion on birthright citizenship, since we didn't really talk about that last week outside of the context of how the justices ruled and what they said in their opinions last week. So I don't know how you know if that changes my opinion on birthright citizenship.
8: Well, do share, if you want.
7: Oh, I think that the justices have ruled on that, and that is the law of the land at this point. Period.
8: I think they got it right. Look, if you want to change it, we have a thing called a constitutional amendment. And that's the way it should be done, because it's been the law of the land for so many years. So I think they got that right. I think they got BPJ right.
7: Well, the whole reason we were even having this conversation, that they had to issue an opinion on it, it goes back to what you've said how many times? Congress has abdicated its role of actually doing anything.
8: Yep.
7: So now we got to take everything to court and eventually the U.S. Supreme Court to get a decision on anything, because Congress won't do anything. That's the whole reason we even had to take that far. Yes, I know Trump with the executive order, but he's issuing that because, again, Congress is, you know, the vestigial organ of the governmental system there. All right, that's all. Let's see. Texter says, it'd be great if you have Brian, the weather guy, on the show every week. We can't afford him. He gets a talent fee. He's expensive. He's busy. We got to get Brian on, you know what we have to do? We have to deduct Dave Allen's paycheck to get Brian Hughes on the show. Dave Allen. This texter says, ICS started in the 70s in California to coordinate responses to large wildfires. FEMA adopted and expanded the system nationwide. There are many levels of ICS, some required for entry-level members, and more detailed higher-level coursework for upper-level officers, battalion chiefs, deputy chiefs, fire chiefs, etc., says the texter. All right, good information to have.
8: Best audience in the world, as you say.
7: They will keep you honest. Trump needs to worry about high prices, not soccer. He doesn't even like soccer, says the texter. Yeah, but it's fun to beat anybody at anything. I don't care if it's soccer. I don't care if it's a Monopoly, badminton, tennis. I'm watching tennis right now. Keys is down, by the way, after one set. Madison Keys, the American.
8: Hey, quickly tell me, is John Boy, are they doing anything on soccer? Because I want to see the John Boy on that red card.
7: The internet sensation does lip reading? Yeah. I don't think he does much on soccer. Okay. But I think it would be good.
8: Yeah.
7: Maybe we should start something. It's Talk Line on Metro News, the voice of West.
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9: A turning point in a high-profile case on Lisa Brady. Fox News prosecutors in the Charlie Kirk murder case begin trying to convince the judge there's enough evidence to put his accused assassin on trial.
10: This week marks 10 months since Charlie Kirk was assassinated here in Utah, and his alleged killer, Tyler Robinson, has yet to even enter a plea.
9: Fox's Matt Finn at the courthouse in Provo.
10: Robinson's defense tried multiple strategies to get the possibility of the death sentence off the table and delay the beginning of this preliminary hearing that's scheduled to last through the week. Now, late last week, the Utah Supreme Court denied three appeals by Robinson's legal team, which paved the way for the prelim to begin today.
9: It's the first time Kirk's parents and widow Erica are in the courtroom with the defendant. We'll make a deal or finish the job. President Trump repeating that warning on Iran as talks remain paused for the days-long funeral of the slain Supreme Leader. Mass crowds also mourning members of his family killed on the first day of U.S. and Israeli attacks in February.
11: I went in for one reason, very strongly, that Iran cannot have a nuclear weapon. I'm not looking for regime change, although this is regime change. The first regime is gone. The second regime is gone. And I think the third regime is more reasonable, but we'll find out.
9: The president taking questions just after making history, ringing the opening bell for the New York Stock Exchange and the Nasdaq from the Oval Office, marking the launch of Trump investment accounts for kids. He's also defending a call he made to the head of soccer's governing world body, FIFA, which later reversed a red card decision against a U.S. player, reinstating Flo Balogun for tonight's World Cup match against Belgium.
11: I can only say this. I had nothing to do with the decision. What I did have to do is, I said, I think this should be reviewed because I watched the play. And he didn't do anything wrong.
9: The red card was controversial. So is the reversal with Belgium's team appealing. 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
4: It is 3 minutes past the top of the hour in the Panhandle News Network newsroom. Good afternoon, I'm Luke Wiggs. Melody Wolf, the mother of injured National Guardsman Andrew Wolf, was a guest on this morning's Panhandle Live, and she gave an update on Andy's recovery.
13: He's doing well. He is making gains every week. Each week, there's just more being added to his vocabulary, his sentences are coming together. We still have a ways to go. We do have surgery scheduled for September 2nd. He'll get his cranioplasty or skull reconstruction. We'll just continue on with therapy. But as far as that goes, that should be the only surgery that he's going to need.
4: A few weeks ago, prosecutors in Washington, D.C. said that they would seek the death penalty for Afghan national Rahmanullah Lakhanwal, the 29-year-old who was accused of injuring Andrew Wolf and murdering specialist Sarah Beckstrom. Melody Wolf says they are following along with the trial.
13: Yes, we do have, we get updates. We're in like the victim advocate system, so we get updates. And I think his next appearance in court will be in September. These are just status hearings, things that we, I guess we could go to if we wanted, but it's not much happening there. So but yes, we are able to follow through with that.
4: You can find that complete interview on our Panhandle News Network Spotify page. A lot of 4th of July festivities over the weekend, including Governor Patrick Morrissey making an appearance at several locations, including Harper's Ferry and the town of Bath.
14: Good morning, Morgan County! I was especially happy to come back for America 250 because it means so much for our country, for our state, and quite frankly, for this region as well.
4: The town of Shepherdstown and the Rotary Club of Shepherdstown had to cancel their Saturday Independence Day parade due to dangerously high temperatures. There's a special free concert tonight in Inwood. Here's Musselman Band Director Mike Knepper.
15: Yeah, the Boston Crusaders, the BCI World Champions in 2025, are headed to Tennessee and decided to stop by Musselman High School for some practice. But the gate's open and it's free to the public. It's 6 p.m. You can come in and our concession stand will be open.
4: Stay tuned. Your complete AccuWeather forecast is coming up in just a moment. 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
7: Here is your Panhandle News Network forecast. This afternoon, expect cloudy skies with slightly cooler temperatures but high humidity. There will be a few showers and the possibility of a heavy thunderstorm, which could lead to flash flooding. The temperature will reach a high of 85 degrees. With your Panhandle News Network forecast, I'm meteorologist Joe Lundberg.

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11: Welcome back to the show. 123, Andrew Donaldson, who writes for West Virginia Watch, going to join us a little bit later on in the hour. Also, Daniel Woods is going to join us to talk a little World Cup. Big match tonight, 8 o'clock. Tony Hodge is in next hour in Open Line West Virginia as well. I want to correct something on the last story that we did, though, in interviewing David Cook from the General Counsel for the West Virginia Secretary of State's office. I had a little incorrect information, error on the host here. That actually, that proceeding that I referenced that was happening today, it's already happened. Today is going to be when the announcement is made. And Jeff, I'm right about that, right?
12: Yeah, County Commission meets at 3, and they'll, from what we understand,
11: so the mini trial has already been held.
12: Yeah, that was presented late last week.
11: Yeah.
12: Both sides presenting evidence. We talked to both attorneys afterward. Yep. Mike Nolting did a story at WVMetroNews.com. And then we understand at the 3 o'clock meeting today, they'll announce their decision, mm-hmm. the county commission. Mm-hmm. And then they're, you know, if it doesn't go Kimball's way, she would, you know, she has options. She could appeal that to circuit court.
11: That's why we always said when I worked there, it was, and they continue to say it, you know, is every vote counts. We've seen there have been elections decided by one vote. There have been ties in West Virginia. Sure. I'm talking about just in the last like 10 years.
12: Sure.
11: Right. Sure. But you got some breaking news for us.
12: Well, over the weekend, we reported along with other media outlets that Kirk Creasa, a former WVU basketball player, short stint for him. He was there for 1 year. And that was the Josh Eiler year, the year after Bob Huggins, left the coaching after all that happened with that. And so Kirk Creasa came in. He was a transfer under Huggins. Came from Arizona, had a real good career there. I think he was there for 3 years, and he came to West Virginia for the one season. They went to Kentucky, and then last year was at the University of Cincinnati. So, you know, has transferred a lot here. But he's been indicted.

0: Welcome back to the show. A couple of minutes away from 2 o'clock. 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We're talking about the president's comments that he made about the World Cup match tonight. This is a quote from the president. He had a gathering of folks in the office today, in the Oval Office, to talk about the Trump accounts. Quote from President Trump, "The game tonight is going to be amazing. We're going to have a full team, and Belgium is going to have a full team. If they beat us, we'll say, I say it was rigged, just like the election was rigged in 2020. That was a direct quote from President Donald Trump in the White House today. Tony Hodge is going to join us coming up next hour. And after 2:30, it's Open Line West Virginia. Nothing but your calls and texts. 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
2: An appeal is rejected. I'm Lisa Brady, Fox News. Belgium losing its protest over a red card reversal ahead of tonight's World Cup match with the U.S.
3: We heard directly from FIFA. They have ruled Belgium's appeal against the reinstatement of Flo Balogun for tonight's critical game as inadmissible. They say that Belgium was not a party to this process and therefore has no standing for that appeal. That means the bottom line, that Flo Balogun is available for selection if, of course, head coach Mauricio Pochettino decides to put him in the team, given everything that he and the entire U.S. team has been through.
2: Fox's Jonathan Hunt in Seattle. The Belgian Soccer Federation telling Fox it's given the U.S. Soccer Federation notice it will contest Balogun's eligibility if he is listed to play. The striker was given a controversial red card during last week's win over Bosnia-Herzegovina. President Trump telling reporters earlier today,
4: he didn't do anything wrong. Two people ran into each other. And by the way, if you look at that game, there were 10 instances where it was much rougher than that.
2: The president defending a call he made to the FIFA president asking for a review. The FIFA president says judicial bodies for the sport made the decision on reversing the red card independently and autonomously. Charlie Kirk's parents and widow are in the same courtroom with his accused assassin for the first time as a hearing begins on probable cause for trial.
5: Prosecutors are bringing several members of law enforcement to the stand in Tyler Robinson's preliminary hearing, and they will play video of an interview law enforcement conducted with Robinson's romantic partner, in which prosecutors say he shares details about Robinson's confession. Robinson's defense team plans to call witnesses to refute state evidence relating to ballistics and DNA.
2: Fox's Jessica Rosenthal. That hearing is expected to last all week. 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
7: It is 3 minutes past the top of the hour in the Panhandle News Network newsroom. Good afternoon, I'm Luke Wiggs. Melody Wolf, the mother of injured National Guardsman Andrew Wolf, was a guest on this morning's Panhandle Live, and she gave an update on Andy's recovery.
8: He's doing well. He is making gains every week. Each week, there's just more being added to his vocabulary, his sentences are coming together. We still have a ways to go. We do have surgery scheduled for September 2nd. He'll get his cranioplasty or skull reconstruction. We'll just continue on with therapy. But as far as that goes, that should be the only surgery that he's going to need.
7: A few weeks ago, prosecutors in Washington, D.C. said that they would seek the death penalty for Afghan national Rahmanullah Lakhanwal, the 29-year-old who is accused of injuring Andrew Wolf and murdering specialist Sarah Beckstrom. Melody Wolf says they are following along with the trial.
8: Yes, we do have, we get updates. We're in like the victim advocate system, so we get updates. And I think his next appearance in court will be in September. These are just status hearings, things that we, I mean, I guess we could go to if we wanted, but it's not much happening there. So but yes, we are able to follow through with that.
7: You can find that complete interview on our Panhandle News Network Spotify page. A lot of 4th of July festivities over the weekend, including Governor Patrick Morrissey making an appearance at several locations, including Harper's Ferry and the town of Bath.
9: Good morning, Morgan County! I was especially happy to come back for America 250 because it means so much for our country, for our state, and quite frankly, for this region as well.
7: The town of Shepherdstown and the Rotary Club of Shepherdstown had to cancel their Saturday Independence Day parade due to dangerously high temperatures. There's a special free concert tonight in Inwood. Here's Musselman Band Director Mike Knepper.
10: Yeah, the Boston Crusaders, the BCI World Champions in 2025, are headed to Tennessee and decided to stop by Musselman High School for some practice. But the gate's open and it's free to the public. It's 6 p.m. You can come in and our concession stand will be open.
7: Stay tuned. Your complete AccuWeather forecast is coming up in just a moment. 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
11: Here is your Panhandle News Network forecast. This afternoon, expect cloudy skies with slightly cooler temperatures but high humidity. There will be a few showers and the possibility of a heavy thunderstorm, which could lead to flash flooding. The temperature will reach a high of 85. With your Panhandle News Network forecast, I'm meteorologist Joe Lundberg.

0: Welcome back to the show. 14 minutes away from 3 o'clock on a Monday afternoon. It's Open Line, West Virginia, 1-800-765-TALK, text 304-TALK 304. Got a text from Tony Hodge, joined us earlier in the hour to talk about his new book. Forgot to mention, he says, I have a Tim Armstead story in the book. So check it out. Check out Tony's book. Text says, what a tragedy with the fire in Parkersburg. It's happened before, and it will happen again. Well, I don't know if it'll happen in that particular building. Follow the story. We got updates within the last hour or so with the new developments at WVMetroNews.com. Text, those rights granted by our Creator, not the Declaration of Independence, which grants no rights at all, says a texter. Text, the Bible is composed of writings by guys who didn't know about germ theory, that didn't know washing your hands after a number two would help stop diseases spreading. Why didn't God tell them about germs and to wash their hands after going? I'll put it that way, because they actually said another term, but after going. Alabama is a national treasure. The concert at the Capitol was great. One of the things that I heard about the folks that got to hang out with not only Alabama, but also the people that came to the regatta concerts was just how genuinely nice everyone was. I mean, because that's not always the case with celebrities, you know. I mean, I've been around a lot, and sometimes it's not. But and how they were all around town. I mean, Bobby Brown was at Sam's Uptown Cafe after his concert. Melissa Etheridge hit up a music store, Folklore Music, here in Charleston, was seen at Adelphia Sports Bar and Grill. So everybody seemed to be really, really nice. And I was talking to Steve Animal from our sister station here in Charleston, our classic rock station, 98.7 The Mountain. And we did a backstage pass thing for some of the listeners there, and just how genuine that Lita Ford was. Believe it or not, first time Lita Ford had ever played in Charleston. She had never been here, either as a solo artist or in her, and when she was with the Runaways, she had never played in Charleston before. And the Bret Michaels show, let me just tell you, Mayor Goodwin estimates, talked to her this morning on a local show, that was the largest crowd for a concert in the new era of the regatta since it came back 5 years ago. And all the, you know, and I have to laugh, and I'm sorry if this makes me a horrible person, so be it. Every year when the lineup is announced for the regatta, and this happens in every town that has free entertainment, somebody complains about it. And my favorite one was people about the artists that they had at regatta this year, people saying, well, nobody wants to see them. Well, go over to my page, Dave Allen Radio, and look at the amount of people that were there for Bret Michaels. And what he did with veterans, he brought some veterans out on stage to salute them on the 4th of July. But nobody wanted to see them. Okay. 1-800-765-TALK, text 304-TALK 304. Blah, blah, blah about Social Security not being retirement or main income source. I paid into it, and I want it. Supplement or however you guys negatively frame it, says the texter. No, I'm right there with you. I mean, I've been working since I was 17 years old, and I've been paying into it. You know, I want it too. when it's time. I don't see myself ever retiring. I mean, I famous last words, right? But as long as I can still do it, and some of you may debate whether I can still do it or not, but I'll keep going. Text, these voting irregularities could be easily solved by just going back to paper ballots, says the texter. Well, that is not going to happen. That's not going to happen. And modern voting machines do have a paper trail. And that's, yeah. Florida guy here, Dave, says texter. All these complainers out there have what I call BMW disease. Not the car BMW. It means bellyache, moan, and whine. Happy 80th birthday, says the texter, to George W. Bush. We sure do miss you in the Republican Party. I'm really surprised that that Tony Hodge, when he was on earlier, didn't mention the birthday of W. Turning 80 years old today. Also, Sylvester Stallone turning 80 years old today, too. And still, by the way, I mean, I don't watch a whole lot of television or anything new, but I'm going to tell you, I'm in withdrawal until Tulsa King comes back on, because that's the best role that Stallone has ever played, in my opinion, is the General Dwight Great, great show. Text, Dave, I'm old enough to remember when the Republican Party was the party of limited government. Not anymore. Ronald Reagan is rolling over in his grave. I couldn't agree more. You've heard me say that time and time again, that many of the policies that are being put out there by a lot of Republicans are not Republican at all. Not at all. How many kids, as a texter, have to die before the state fixes the foster care crisis? Well, I mean, it's horrible, and it is a crisis. 252. Dave, did you see all the empty seats for the president's speech? MAGA is thankfully dying on the vine, says a texter. I don't know. I want to remind you that every Wednesday we do a feature on the show called Wonderful West Virginia, where we ask you to help us spotlight the people that are doing great things in their communities. It could be somebody helping with veterans, somebody helping with animal welfare in the recovery community, youth sports, whatever, whatever. We've spotlighted some really, really great people. So if you would like to nominate somebody, all we need from you is a basic, you know, their name, how to get a hold of them, and a brief description of what they have done in their community. Drop us an email, midday@wvmetronews.com, midday@wvmetronews.com, or reach out to either Amanda or myself on social media for me, and you should be following me anyway, Dave Allen Radio on Facebook and at Dave870 on X. Text says, Dave, the national anthem sung by Marvin Gaye at the 1983 NBA All-Star Game is quite stunning. 2 minutes, 39 seconds worth of listen. I'll have to check that out. Right now, we're going to wrap it up. We'll come back after this.
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3: DeWater hammers one high in the air to deep right field. Braden Montgomery will wave goodbye. Chase DeWater has tied the game with a two-run homer for Cleveland here in the bottom of the first.
5: Two-run shot in Sunday's game, as you heard. For the man that uses country roads as his walk-up song, for DeLauder on the season, that was long ball number 8. He's hitting .272 with a .337 OBP for Cleveland Guardians team that is 3 games above .500. DeLauder is second on the team in hits. We talked about him more on today's edition of Panhandle Sports Live. You can find that complete episode on our Panhandle News Network Spotify page. With sports, I'm Luke Wiggs.
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0: Welcome back to the show. It is 2:57. It's Mr. Weekly. How you doing?
12: Is it already 2:57?
0: It's 2:57. By the way, this is originally the Alabama song, Big Hit. Was called Bridgeport Delight, and it was Dave Weekly who told Randy Owen, you need to change it to Dixieland Delight. It's Dave Weekly, ladies and gentlemen.
12: Wait a minute. Now, hold on a second. I wouldn't do that to my Harrison County peeps. Right. Sell them down the river.
0: All right. What you doing?
12: We're talking about the World Cup game tonight. Going to set a all-time viewership record. Mm-hmm. Probably going to smash the old record that they just set last week of 40 million viewers.
0: Yeah, and again, I'm learning as I go on some of this stuff, but I had Andrew Donaldson on last hour, and if you go to Andrew's social media page on X, he actually has a list of all the players over the years, or at least like maybe 10 or so, I should say, that have had a red card and then had it revoked. So this is not uncommon. It happens quite well. It's not that common, but it's happened before. I'll put it that way.
12: But it's certainly a controversy.
0: Oh, yeah.
12: It is certainly a controversy. But we'll see what happens. How long the controversy lasts. I mean, if Belgium wins tonight, it's just a footnote to history. And if the United States wins and goes on to the quarterfinals, it'll be just one of those things that happen along the way.
0: Producer
12: but
0: Ethan,
12: two wrongs don't make a right, you know.
0: Producer Ethan, I was listening to Talkline today. That's their the 2-minute soccer thing that they do with producer Ethan on Talkline. He says that they shouldn't play the guy that USA shouldn't play.
12: Yeah, he should play.
0: Yeah,
12: yeah, he should play. I mean, he's on the team. He's eligible to play. He should play.
0: Yeah. All right. 8 o'clock is when it.
12: 8 o'clock on Fox
0: is when it is. It's kickoff, right? It's when it kicks off.
12: I guess so. By the way, if explain the offside rules of soccer to me and get back to me on that tomorrow. Okay.
0: I can't explain anything about soccer other than, as I said before, run, kick.
12: Run,
0: kick. All right, what else you got on the show today?
12: Well, that is the question. I mean, have you been following it, and how do you like the U.S. chances tonight?
0: Okay, all right.
12: What kind of
0: food are we talking about today?
12: Oh.
0: What did I see?
12: What are we talking about today?
0: You know,
12: it's a special anniversary for food. What are we talking about?
0: Do you have
12: about?
0: Somebody that writes these for you, or do you?
12: No, I do them. I just forget? ADD. What is the food
0: today?
12: Let's see. What is the food today?
0: Golden Corral.
12: Yeah, special deals.
0: Yeah.
12: Kids eat for $2.50 if you're a member of the club in the next couple of weekends.
0: All right. Weekly and the crew coming up on Metro News Midday on many of these same stations. Ryan Nicholson, Stephanie Pauly, thank you so much. I will be back tomorrow. Till then, have fun and love somebody.
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13: Red card reversal stands. Elise Brady, Fox News. Soccer's world governing body, FIFA, says Belgium's appeal of the reversal is ruled inadmissible because they weren't involved in the initial call last week during a game with Bosnia. So a star U.S. player, Flo Balogun, will be eligible for tonight's game against Belgium. This as President Trump faces questions about his phone call to the FIFA president asking for the red card to be reviewed.
14: I think the referee's call was horrible. And nobody talks about that. They talk about the red card like it's fine. Nobody talks. The referee's decision to red card. I didn't know what the hell a red card was. When I found out, I said, you got to be kidding.
13: But insisting he only requested a review and that it was FIFA's decision. The FIFA president says independent judicial bodies make these decisions. Belgium's Soccer Federation telling the U.S. Federation it will contest Balogun's eligibility if he's listed for play tonight. A police officer is the first witness called by prosecutors at a hearing on probable cause to send Charlie Kirk's accused assassin to trial in Utah.
15: Officer Chris Bagley testified after Charlie Kirk was killed at Utah Valley University. He believed he heard gunfire from a rifle, and this prompted him to investigate the top of a campus building in the direct line of sight called the Losi Center. He said he saw disturbed gravel where it appeared someone had been lying down on the roof.
16: I asked dispatch to get on the camera system and to see if anybody was on top of the Losi building during the time of the incident. Dispatch came back and advised me that there was a male individual on top of the roof that was there at the time of the shooting.
15: In their efforts this week to convince the judge to move forward with trial for Tyler Robinson, the prosecution plans to play video of a police interview with Robinson's romantic partner.
13: Fox's Jessica Rosenthal. A Texas law requiring age verification and parental consent for minors to download certain apps will stand for now. The U.S. Supreme Court just rejecting an emergency appeal to block enforcement. 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
17: Born on America's darkest day, September 11th, 01, the Tunnel to Towers Foundation, they have been helping American heroes ever since. Heroes like U.S. Army Sergeant William Bernard McKenna, exposed to burn pits. McKenna later died from T-cell lymphoma, leaving his wife, Dina, and two daughters. Tunnel to Towers honored Sergeant McKenna. 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
20: It is 3 minutes past the top of the hour in the Panhandle News Network newsroom. Good afternoon. I'm Luke Wiggs. At Thursday's Berkeley County Commission meeting, Commissioner John Hardy gave a quick update on the Inwood Park.
21: It's very impressive how fast that's moving up there. It's not very pretty yet, but you can, if you have a little bit of vision, you can kind of see it. Some of the playground equipment's already been installed, and they're working on curbs and stuff up there. The pond is big and deep, and it's really nice. It's got a settlement, outside settlement pond, you know, it's really nice. A lot of stormwater management up there that's going to help feed the pond, and it doesn't look real pretty yet, but the vision's there, and you can kind of start to see it come together.
20: Melody Wolf is the mother of injured National Guardsman Andrew Wolf, and she's garnered a pretty significant social media following, updating those on Andy's recovery, and she did so on this morning's Panhandle Live. But she's also using this growing audience to amplify the needs of others in the Eastern Panhandle.
22: And there's a young man, Colton Hutton, in our community, the 167th in Martinsburg, so the same base that Andy's at. A little over a month ago, he wrecked his dirt bike, and he severed his spinal cord. And he's 21 or 22, I'd say. And, you know, he'll be paralyzed from the waist down for the rest of his life. He's currently in a hospital in Colorado. Because he wasn't hurt in the line of duty, things are a little bit different. They do, I believe, have a GoFundMe out there.
20: 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Back on Friday's Panhandle Live, we got to hear from Democrat candidate for West Virginia's 2nd Congressional District, Ace Parsi. He spoke about how he came to America.
23: For those that don't know me, I'm a first-generation immigrant. I immigrated from Iran when I was 8.5 years old. 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My family made an enormous sacrifice to move to a democracy. I mean, I say often that if you want to find a patriotic American, find one that has immigrated from an authoritarian regime.
20: 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No Baltimore Orioles baseball tonight, just 6 games remaining before the All-Star break. They begin a series tomorrow against the Chicago Cubs. It'll be a 6:35 first pitch. Stay tuned. 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
2: Here is your Panhandle News Network forecast. This afternoon, expect cloudy skies with slightly cooler temperatures but high humidity. There will be a few showers and the possibility of a heavy thunderstorm, which could lead to flash flooding. The temperature will reach a high of 85. With your Panhandle News Network forecast, I'm meteorologist Joe Lundberg.

0: I think we'll get some numbers on attendance at the Capitol and at the Regatta this week.
1: Yeah, we may see. I mean, you know, they said, the mayor said, and I've heard that these were some of the largest crowds ever. The largest crowd ever, I think, is what they're saying for the Saturday night crowd, right?
0: Yeah,
1: the Brett Michael crowd and the Alabama crowd also was gigantic.
0: All right, thank you, Jeff.
1: Okay,
0: let's take a break. Back in a moment.
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0: did want to get this next question in. Here's somebody who followed up on our discussion about eggs, 304-282. They want to know about, what about the length that you can keep hard-boiled eggs?
1: Oh, now, I wouldn't say, I wouldn't say more than probably 5 days.
0: Okay.
1: I guess that depends on, that's another question. You know, hard-boiled is cooked through. You know, some people will do soft boiled, whatever. Hard boiled eggs, I'd say, yeah, you're probably five to seven days.
0: All right, good deal. Hey, well, Paul, once again, I appreciate the conversation about soccer, the World Cup tonight, and food, obviously. Yeah. Have a great week. Enjoy the game tonight.
1: Thank you. Go USA.
0: All right, Chef Paul Smith, every Monday at the top of the 4 o'clock hour, where we talk about food, food prep, the restaurant business here in West Virginia, and I guess until the U.S. is eliminated, maybe the World Cup. Let's take a quick break. We're coming back with the Entertainment Report in just a minute.
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12: 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Excludes Alaska and Hawaii. On 81 southbound, going toward like Reliance Road and 66, there was construction, so you're pretty heavy. Southbound side of 81, there was a crash south of Hedgesville Road. They moved it out of the way. Residual delays exist. Northbound side traffic slows before you get to Apple Harvest Drive, and that's going to take you up toward Tavern Road. On 81, still pretty heavy out of Williamsport, off and on toward 40. 70 westbound, traffic slows 270 over to 340, and then you're out of there, Hagerstown to Hancock. On 15, traffic slows north of Bassford Road, both directions like a parking lot. The bypass was shut down at Route 7 and East Market Street. It's in an activity involving tractor trailer. I'm Allie Oakley with traffic.
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0: All right, welcome back. Time to crack open the On This Date file. We'll start with the birthdays, and we always start with the sports birthdays. We got some good ones today. How about Willie Randolph? Willie Randolph, second baseman, manager of the Mets, former Charleston Charlie, 72 years old today. Hau Gasol, 46. Fred Dreyer. Yeah, Hunter. Yeah, before he was Hunter, he played for the Rams. Fred Dreyer is 80 years old today. Brad Park, oh man, good player for the Rangers, played for the Bruins, 78 years old today. Matt Barr, the place kicker for the Pats, for the Giants, 70 years old. Zion Williamson, number one pick in the draft in 2019 of the New Orleans Pelicans. He's 26 years old today. George W. Bush is 80. Sylvester Stallone having a birthday today. He's 80 years old. And, you know, so many great clips from Rocky. Here's probably one of his best-known speeches from the movie Rocky Balboa.
1: You, me, or nobody is going to hit as hard as life. But it ain't about how hard you hit. It's about how hard you can get hit and keep moving forward. How much you can take and keep moving forward. That's how winning is done. Now, if you know what you're worth, now go out and get what you're worth. But you got to be willing to take the hits and not pointing fingers saying you ain't where you want to be because of him or her or anybody. Cowards do that, and that ain't you. You're better than that.
0: Sylvester Stallone, 80 years old today. This is a pretty good day of birthdays for celebrities. Kevin Hart, 47 years old today. Jeffrey Rush from The King's Speech, Shakespeare in Love, the Pirates of the Caribbean movies. He's 75 years old today. Eva Green, 46 years old. 50 Cent, 51 years old today. On this date, speaking of the movies, 1994, Forrest Gump, starring Tom Hanks, rolls into theaters.
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3: 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If you're ever in trouble, don't try to be brave. You just run, okay?
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5: Where are you boys roaming the world?
6: Alabama, sir.
5: You twins?
7: No, we are not relations, sir.
8: For some reason, what I was doing seemed to make sense to people.
9: Forget about me and get yourself out!
10: I've been awarded the Medal of Honor.
8: How come? Now, my mama's always telling me how miracles happen every day.
9: Please!
8: Some people don't think so.
9: Jenny!
8: But they do.
0: They do. All right, Forrest Gump on this date in 1994. It won the Academy Award for Best Picture in 1995. And speaking of the movies, on this date, 1964, the Beatles film Hard Day's Night premiered in London.
11: Don't be soft. We just finished making our first feature film for United Artists. It's called A Hard Day's Night.
12: Hey, Paul.
11: What? Tell them about the songs and that.
12: On that.
11: There's eight songs in it.
12: Eight?
11: Yeah.
12: Eight. I don't even see.
11: For you.
12: Don't be soft.
11: It'll be coming to your theatre.
12: It'll be coming to
11: very
12: your
11: soon.
12: Theater.
11: Your theatre.
12: Why? Wow.
0: All right, Hard Day's Night from the Beatles on this date in 1964. And on this date in 1933, the first All-Star Baseball game at Comiskey Park in Chicago. The American League wins it 4-2, and Babe Ruth hits the first All-Star home run.
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14: And there was no one more fitting to connect for the first All-Star home run than Babe Ruth.
15: Natural flair for the dramatic seemed to christen the first All-Star game with what seemed to be a Ruthie invention.
14: Ruth and the American League went on to win the game 4-2.
0: All right, there you go. And our musical birthday to the break, sort of musical. Burt Ward, he played Robin on the TV show Batman. He's 81 years old. Here is Boy Wonder, I Love You. This was written and arranged by Frank Zappa. He's 81 today.
16: Hi, kids. It's me. Boy Wonder. Taking this opportunity to catch up on my fan mail. Even as a Boy Wonder, it's really hard to read all the tons of mail I get. Here is a happy letter from someone just about your age. Dear, cute, wonderful, fabulous, magnificent, exquisite Boy Wonder. A cold chill runs up my spine every time I see you.
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24: 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On 81 northbound, traffic is still going to slow King Street to Tavern Road from that earlier crash. Then you're going to slow through Williamsport, Halfway Boulevard to 40, southbound side. There was a crash after Tavern Road, and so traffic's still slowing it through there, but they moved it out of the way. Traffic's going to slow up Reliance Road past 66, and that's because of midday construction. Also, on the Berlin Turnpike, Nixon Road, that's a crash. On 15, between Bassford and getting up toward Mountville Road, jammed because of a crash as well. Route 7 at the Leesburg Bypass, crash completely shuts everything down. Route 9 slowing on the way to Clark's Gap and the Berlin Turnpike. I'm Allie Oakley. That's a look at your traffic.
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0: Sports headlines at 5 o'clock. The United States will play Belgium tonight in the World Cup, trying to get to the quarterfinals. 8 o'clock on Fox. And in World Cup action today, Spain has just scored, and they now lead Portugal 1-0. 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
25: A surprise in a U.S. Senate race. I'm Lisa Brady, Fox News.
26: I wanted to directly address the troubling, serious, and false allegations against me.
25: Democrat Graham Plattner, who won a June primary in Maine, just posting a video denying when an ex-girlfriend told Politico that he drunkenly forced her to have sex after she told him to stop. Plattner says any accusation of non-consensual behavior is categorically false.
26: Regardless of the inaccuracy of the reporting, but mindful of the political reality it will inflict, We are taking the time to reflect on the best path forward.
25: Plattner, who's faced a series of controversies and allegations, is trying to unseat Republican Senator Susan Collins. Under state law, party officials can choose a new nominee if the primary winner withdraws by a July 13th deadline. Prosecutors in Utah laying out what they argue is enough evidence to send Tyler Robinson to trial for the killing of Charlie Kirk, beginning a preliminary hearing with testimony from a police officer who was at Utah Valley University that day.
1: Robinson's lead defense attorney, Catherine Nestor, cross-examined this officer. He says there was not metal detectors on campus that day and that he doesn't know for certain which direction the gunshot came from. Now, the officer says after he heard the gunfire, he went onto the gravel-lined roof of the building that prosecutors say Tyler Robinson used as the sniper point to shoot Kirk.
25: Fox's Matt Finn at the courthouse in Provo, where the hearing is expected to last all week. Both President Trump and the FIFA president rejecting any favoritism after FIFA reversed a red card decision allowing a U.S. striker to play against Belgium tonight.
2: People in Belgium, if they win the game, they can be very proud. If they would win the game with a player missing, it would have been a different feeling. You can't do that. And I'm very glad. All I did was ask for a review. I didn't say you have to do this.
25: Belgium's appeal of the reversal was deemed inadmissible today. 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
10: It is 3 minutes past the top of the hour in the Panhandle News Network newsroom. Good afternoon, I'm Luke Wiggs. At Thursday's Berkeley County Commission meeting, Commissioner John Hardy gave a quick update on the Inwood Park.
27: It's very impressive how fast that's moving up there. It's not very pretty yet, but you can, if you have a little bit of vision, you can kind of see it. Some of the playground equipment's already been installed, yeah. And they're working on curbs and stuff up there. The pond is big and deep, and it's really nice. It's got a settlement, outside settlement pond, you know, it's really nice. A lot of stormwater management up there that's going to help feed the pond, and it doesn't look real pretty yet, but the vision's there, and you can kind of start to see it come together.
10: Melody Wolf is the mother of injured National Guardsman Andrew Wolf, and she's garnered a pretty significant social media following, updating those on Andy's recovery, and she did so on this morning's Panhandle Live. But she's also using this growing audience to amplify the needs of others in the Eastern Panhandle.
28: There's a young man, Colton Hutton, in our community, the 167th in Martinsburg, so the same base that Andy's at. A little over a month ago, he wrecked his dirt bike, and he severed his spinal cord. And he's 21 or 22, I'd say. And, you know, he'll be paralyzed from the waist down for the rest of his life. He's currently in a hospital in Colorado. Because he wasn't hurt in the line of duty, things are a little bit different. They do, I believe, have a GoFundMe out there.
10: 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Back on Friday's Panhandle Live, we got to hear from Democrat candidate for West Virginia's 2nd Congressional District, Ace Parsi. He spoke about how he came to America.
29: For those that don't know me, I'm a first-generation immigrant. I immigrated from Iran when I was 8.5 years old. And so my youngest memories were actually going to the one room in the apartment that didn't have windows during the Iran-Iraq War because there were bombs that were getting dropped. My family made an enormous sacrifice to move to a democracy. I mean, I say often that if you want to find a patriotic American, find one that has immigrated from an authoritarian regime.
10: Again, you can find those complete interviews on our Panhandle News Network Spotify page. No Baltimore Orioles baseball tonight, just 6 games remaining before the All-Star break. They begin a series tomorrow against the Chicago Cubs. It'll be a 6:35 first pitch. Stay tuned. 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
6: Here is your Panhandle News Network forecast. Tonight, expect mostly cloudy skies with a heavy thunderstorm early on, followed by fog developing late in the night. It will be humid with slow-moving downpours that could lead to flash flooding, so be cautious of high water. The low temperature will be 69 degrees. With your Panhandle News Network forecast, I'm meteorologist Jason Catarina.

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4: 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On 81 northbound Williamsport to Halfway Boulevard, traffic's pretty heavy. 70 westbound, 355 over to 340, traffic's jammed. Hagerstown to Hancock, traffic's good. 15 out of Leesburg, traffic's heavy to White's Ferry. Heavy into Luck, it's heavy at Point of Rocks and Mountville Road. Route 9 lining up at the Berlin Turnpike, Hillsboro and Harper's Ferry Road with a crash, Berlin Turnpike at Nixon Road. And then on 522, I don't see any problems out of Hancock, Reynolds Store, and in toward Winchester. It looks like traffic is moving just fine with no delays. I'm Allie Oakley. That's a look at your traffic.
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9: CityNet Statewide Sports Line for this Monday night. Thanks for joining us. Big 12 Football Media Day. For the Mountaineers, it's Wednesday. The media days start tomorrow with half the teams being featured, and then West Virginia, part of the teams that will be featured on Wednesday, will have coverage here on the sports line the next couple of nights. Joe Brocato's alongside. We're visiting with Bridgeport boys basketball coach Dave Marshall, and again, one of just a handful of coaches in the state who have been successful winning titles. Girls and boys, need to make a quick correction. I think I said back-to-back 2012-2013. You got to the state championship game in 2012 with the girls and then won it all in 2013. One of the things you mentioned before we took that last break, a little bit of interaction with Coach Bob Knight of Indiana. So how did that come about? Was that a camp situation? How did that come about?
10: It come about more than anything because I watched their teams play and I thought, man, I just like the discipline. I think it probably ties back to Coach Rhett. I don't think Coach Rhett ever mentioned Coach Knight to me, but it just that same type of mentality that it was going to be discipline first, defense first. And then I just watched some college teams and his way he played really jumped out to me. And then I actually sent him a letter. At those days, you'd work whatever camps you can. I mean, mm-hmm. I was blessed to get to work University of North Carolina men's camp for like 10 years, but I just would randomly send out letters to coaches that I respected and say, do you need somebody to work at camp? I ended up working Coach Retton's camp that one summer because of that, but I sent one to Coach Knight and I didn't get to work camp, but I still have the letter in my office, my desk in my house, is he sent back a personal letter and